0: 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Today we are on page 228, which is in the 12th juz of the Quran, Surah Hud. As we mentioned last episode and the episode before, we, inshallah ta'ala, for the purposes of these stories that are being mentioned in Surah Hud, we may not necessarily start at the beginning of a page and end at the end of a page, just so that we can keep the story together as much as possible, and therefore make it easy, inshallah ta'ala, in terms of understanding it in its full context. So in the previous episode, we concluded the story of Nuh alayhi salatu wassalam, which is the first story that Allah Azza wa Jalla mentions in Surah Hud. And as we said, these stories, after Allah Azza wa Jalla mentioned the two groups of people, the people of Iman and the people of disbelief, and how those who benefit from their hearing and seeing in terms of accepting guidance, and those who don't, can never be equal one to the other. Allah Azza wa Jalla gives us examples of this, and we had an extensive example in the people of Nuh alayhi salam, how they rejected Allah Azza wa Jalla, not only his people and his nation, but even from his own family, his son, and how the believers responded in terms of the rejection that they faced from their people. In the previous episode, we mentioned how Allah subhanahu wa ta'ala, the conversation that took place between Nuh alayhi salam and his son, how he asked his son to come aboard the ship, and how his son responded that he would seek shelter upon a mountain instead, how he was drowned because he was from the disbelievers, how Nuh alayhi salatu wasalam then turned to Allah Azza wa Jal and made dua and asked Allah to save his son, because Allah promised that he could take his family with him. But Allah Azza wa Jal corrected that understanding and said he wasn't from the family members that I was referring to, because he wasn't from the believers. And so Nuh alayhi salam accepts the command of Allah Azza wa Jal, submits to the decree of Allah subhanahu wa ta'ala, and seeks Allah Azza wa Jal's forgiveness and his mercy. And Allah subhanahu wa ta'ala then mentions that Nuh alayhi salatu wasalam was told that he and his people from the believers, they would have the barakah of Allah Azza wa Jalla, and from his descendants would come those who would also have the blessings of Allah. They would be from the believers, but there would be others who would be from the disbelievers. This story, meaning the story of Nuh, and the other stories that are going to come in this surah, Surah Hud, the Arabs weren't necessarily familiar with them, didn't know them, the people of Quraysh. And some of them, they didn't know them in total. Some of them they had heard of, but they didn't know in a great level of detail. And Allah Azza wa Jal says that it is from the signs of Allah subhanahu wa ta'ala, and from the benefits of these stories, is that the Prophet sallallahu alayhi wa sallam and the believers should show the same level of patience and trust in Allah Azza wa Jal that Nuh alayhi salam and these other prophets showed and displayed. In today's episode, we continue from verse 50, and in today's episode we begin with the story of another prophet, and that is the story of Hud alayhi salatu wassalam, after whom this surah is named. Allah subhanahu wa ta'ala says in verse number 50, أعوذ بالله من الشيطان الرجيم وإلى عاد أخاهم هودا قال يا قوم اعبدوا الله ما لكم من إله غيره إن أنتم إلا مفترون. And to the people of Ad, we sent their brother Hud. He said, my people worship Allah. You have no God other than Him. You are only making up lies. Allah subhanahu wa ta'ala begins now with the second story that is mentioned in Surah Hud, and it is the story of the Prophet Hud alayhi salatu wassalam. Allah Azza wa Jal says, وَإِلَىٰ عَاد, and to the people, the tribe, the nation of Ad. And Ad, as we mentioned when we were going through the tafsir of this surah, or this story rather, in Surah Al-A'raf, because these stories, most of them we've covered already at least once in Surah Al-A'raf in some detail. Allah Azza wa Jal mentions these stories in a level of detail in Surah Al-A'raf also. This is now the second time that in some detail these stories are being mentioned. We mentioned in Surah Al-A'raf that the people of Ad originally came from what Allah Azza wa Jal refers to as Al-Ahqaf. And Ahqaf is an area in Yemen. And a surah from the surahs of the Quran is referring to Al-Ahqaf. As Allah Azza wa Jal mentions in that surah, Ahqaf is the area from where these people came. Ad is the name of the tribe. So they came from the people, or they were from originally from the people of Yemen. And that's why the Arabs had some information, had some knowledge concerning the people of Ad and the nation that would follow on from them, that would come in the next story, and that is the people of Thamud, the nation of Salih alayhi salatu wassalam. These tribes lived in the Arabian Peninsula, and because they lived there, these nations, they were known to the Arabs, even though they had been destroyed many centuries before. But the Arabs were familiar with them. They were familiar with their lineage and their people and so on. They knew of them. And so, by virtue of the Arabs, as we said, having their commerce, trading, traveling and so on in the Arabian Peninsula. So Allah Azza wa Jalla mentions here the story of the people of Ad, these people who originally came from Yemen, lived in Yemen, in Ahqaf. And Allah Azza wa Jalla said that we sent to them their brother Hud. He is their brother in terms of being from that community, from in lineage, in terms of being a brother to them in their nation, not in the religious sense. Because you have different types of brothers. You have a brother in terms of religion, you have a brother in terms of blood, your blood brother, you have a brother through marriage, your brother-in-law, you have a brother in terms of a fellow citizen. You are all brothers and sisters because we are fellow citizens or people of the same tribe or the same nation. That is also a type of brotherhood. And so Allah Azza wa Jalla, when He refers to them as being brothers, they are from them. Because Allah Azza wa Jalla only sent prophets from amongst those people, as Allah subhanahu wa ta'ala mentions elsewhere in the Quran. So they are from them. And so Allah Azza wa Jalla makes them from them. And so the Prophet sallallahu alaihi wasallam was from Quraysh. He was from Banu Hashim. He never once declared that he wasn't from them. Never once freed himself from them. Because Allah Azza wa Jalla has made it permissible for you to hold a citizenship, to belong to a tribe, to have a family name, to hold a lineage. All of these things are permissible in our religion. Obviously, so long as they are kept within the confines of what the Sharia considers to be permissible. So Allah Azza wa Jalla sent to the people of Ad their brother Hud. And what did He say to them? The same call that Nuh alayhi salam gave to his people. قَالَ يَا قَوْمِ اعْبُدُ اللَّهِ مَا لَكُم مِّنْ إِلَٰهٍ غَيْرُهُ. He said, O my people, worship Allah Azza wa Jalla alone, for you have no other God besides Him. His call is the call of Tawheed, the call of Nuh alayhi salam before him, and the call of those who would come after him, from the prophets and messengers of Allah. We know that the people of Hud came after the people of Nuh, because Allah Azza wa Jalla tells us, as we already covered, that the people of Nuh, the Hud alayhi salatu wassalam, one of the things that he says to the people of Ad, as mentioned elsewhere in the Quran, is that you should pay attention to the lessons that you can learn from the people of Nuh and what took place with them. And that shows that they were people who were familiar with Nuh, therefore they came after the time of Nuh alayhi salam. Just as Salih said the same thing to his people Thamud, that they should take lessons from the people of Ad, which shows that Salih then came after Hud alayhim salatu wassalam. One of the prophets of Allah Azza wa Jal are prophets that Allah subhanahu wa ta'ala sent to these nations. He says, worship Allah Azza wa Jal, you have no other God besides Him. In antum illa muftarun, for that which you claim are only lies. Meaning the other gods that you claim exist besides Allah, that you worship besides Allah, these are only lies that you ascribe to Allah subhanahu wa ta'ala. In verse 51, Allah subhanahu wa ta'ala then says, the Hud alayhi salam continues, Ya qawmi la as'alukum alayhi ajra, in ajriya illa ala alladhi fatarani, afala ta'qinun. I ask no reward for you, O my people. My reward comes only from Him who created me. Why do you not then use reason? Just very similar to what Nuh alayhi salam said, as we mentioned a couple of episodes ago. The Nuh alayhi salam said to his people, La as'alukum alayhi mana, I don't want your money. In ajriya illa ala Allah, my reward is with Allah Azza wa Jal. Hud alayhi salam is saying the same thing to his people, because as we said, this was a common thing amongst the disbelieving nations, their leaders, that they feared that this prophet has come to usurp their wealth, usurp their position, usurp their kingdom, whatever it may be. So he said, La as'alukum alayhi ajra, I don't want any reward, any payment, any wage from you. In ajriya illa ala alladhi fatarani, for my reward will be from the one who created me. My Lord, my Creator, the one who sent me, He will reward me. أَفَلَا تَعْقِيرُونَ. Why then do you not use reason? Meaning that I'm not here for your dunya. You may keep your dunya. What I want for you is salvation in terms of the akhirah. And that's why the Arabs or the Quraysh were told by some of the people that listened to the message of the Prophet sallallahu alaihi wasallam. They used to say to some of the leaders of Quraysh that if this man is true, then he will be the leaders of the Arabs and the non-Arabs. So why don't you just listen to him? Because what he's bringing is different, it's new, it's something that will change the way that the Arabs are. And if you're with him, you support him, you will be leaders of all of Arabia and beyond. And that was true. Those people who believed in the Prophet sallallahu alaihi wasallam, those people who were faithful to his message, Allah Azza wa Jalla gave them leadership over the Arabs and the non-Arabs as well eventually. So he says, why don't you use reason? Why don't you think? And then he says to his people, continuing in verse 52, ويا قوم استغفروا ربكم ثم توبوا إليه يرسل السماء عليكم مدرارا ويزدكم قوة إلى قوتكم ولا تتولوا مجرمين.
1: O my people, ask forgiveness from your Lord and return to Him. He will send down for you rain in abundance from the sky and give you extra strength. Do not turn away and be lost in your sins. This is an amazing verse because Hud alayhi salatu wassalam is speaking to his people, and his people were known for one thing. They were known for their military strength and they were known for their military power. They would go and they would build fortresses in the land, meaning they would conquer them, and they would build their fortresses and their castles in the different parts of the land because that would show their military power and their military strength. They were known for their strength. And they would say, as Allah mentions elsewhere in the Quran, مَنْ أَشَدُّ مِنَّا قُوَّةً. Who is more stronger than us? Who is more mightier, more powerful than us? This is what they would boast about. This is what Allah Azza wa Jal gave them in terms of the blessing. Look at what Hud alayhi salam says to them. What should they do in order to increase their strength? And this is an important principle for us as Muslims. From the greatest ways that you can increase the blessings of Allah, the strength, your physical strength is referring to, not just your spiritual strength, but also your physical strength. What is Hud alayhi salam saying? وَيَا قُوْمِ اسْتَغْفِرُوا رَبَّكُمْ. O my people, make istighfar to your Lord, seek His forgiveness. ثُمَّ تُوبُوا إِلَيْهِ. And make tawbah to Allah Azza wa Jal. Return to Allah, turn back to your Lord and Creator Subhanahu wa Ta'ala. What will you be given? يُرْسِلِ السَّمَاءَ عَلَيْكُمْ مِدْرَارًا. Allah Azza wa Jal will open up for you the doors of the heavens, meaning rain will come forth, blessings will come forth. You will have vegetation and land and prosperity from the blessings of Allah Azza wa Jal. Because Allah subhanahu wa ta'ala causes rain to descend as a result of people's istighfar, and it is a rain of blessing as opposed to a rain of punishment. As Nuh alayhi salam said to his people, he said to his people, استغفروا ربكم إنه كان غفارا. Seek forgiveness from your Lord, He's the most forgiving. يرسل السماء عليكم مدرارا. He will cause the rain to descend upon you abundantly. ويمددكم بأموال وبنين. And He will give to you wealth, He will give to you children. ويجعل لكم جنات, and He will give to you gardens. ويجعل لكم أنهارا, and He will give to you rivers. Meaning Allah will give to you all of the blessings that you need by making istighfar. And that is why the Prophet sallallahu alaihi wasallam, when he would advise his companions to come out for istisqa, the rain prayer, when there is a famine or a drought or a lack of rain, and there is a rain prayer that we have in our religion, from its etiquette is that you come out having made istighfar, having made tawbah to Allah Azza wa Jal, turning back to Allah subhanahu wa ta'ala, because He gives you strength not only physically, but spiritually. And it brings about the blessings of Allah Azza wa Jal. And that is why it was the way of some of our teachers and the teachers of our teachers, that when people would come and they would ask them to make ruqya for them, to recite over them, someone's ill, someone's sick, someone fears some type of evil has come upon them, and they want to make ruqya, they would say to them, go back and for a week or two, do nothing except istighfar and recitation of Quran and tawbah to Allah Azza wa Jal and dhikr of Allah Azza wa Jal. Why? Because these things give the heart and the iman strength, so that when that ruqya then comes, you recite a Quran over them, it's more likely to make an impact. And that's from their knowledge and understanding of verses like this one in Surah Hud. Make istighfar, return to your Lord. Allah will give you blessings, will give you spiritual strength, will give you physical strength. وَيَزِدْكُمْ قُوَّةً إِلَىٰ قُوَّتِكُمْ. He will add to your strength further strength. Allah will give to you more. And Allah Azza wa Jal will give to you further strength by means of your istighfar, by means of your tawbah. And it gives you spiritual strength, stamina to worship Allah Azza wa Jal, to turn back to Allah subhanahu wa ta'ala. And this is something which the believer therefore knows in terms of its value, the value of istighfar, the value of tawbah, as we mentioned before in this tafsir as well. So, O my people, worship Allah. Hud alayhi salam is saying to Ad, worship Allah, don't make shirk, make istighfar, return back to Allah Azza wa Jal, make tawbah, and Allah will do everything for you. وَلَا تَتَوَلَّوْ مُجْرِمِينَ. And don't turn away as sinners. Don't be people of evil. Don't be people who turn away from Allah subhanahu wa ta'ala. How do they respond, the people of Hud? Allah says in verse 53,
2: قَالُوا يَا هُودُ مَا جِئْتَنَا بِبَيِّنَةٍ وَمَا نَحْنُ بِتَارِكِي آلِهَتِنَا عَنْ قَوْلِكَ وَمَا نَحْنُ لَكَ بِمُؤْمِنِينَ.
1: They replied, O Hud, you have not brought us any clear evidence. We will not forsake our gods on the strength of your words alone, nor will we believe in you. You didn't bring to us any evidence, meaning the evidence that we demanded. that we claim, that we wanted to see. Because often what they wanted to see is Allah Azza wa Jal, the angels of Allah, mountains of gold, palaces made of jewels and precious stones and gems. This is what they would demand. We don't think that what you brought to us of your revelation, your signs, is enough for us. It's not clear enough for us. And that is because, as we've said multiple times before in this tafsir, that when a person has iman, the smallest of signs is enough for them. And their heart is pure and ready to accept iman, the smallest of signs is enough for them. And when a person's heart is sealed and hard and distant from Allah, even the greatest of signs will make a difference to them. And that is why the Prophet told us, sallallahu alayhi wa sallam, as in the hadith of Anas radiallahu an, that Allah will say to a person on Yawm al-Qiyamah, that if you had the ability to have all of the world in gold given as ransom to save yourself on this day, would you not do so? That person will say, yes. Allah Azza wa Jalla says, but you were asked to do less than this and you refused. Meaning all we wanted, all Allah wanted from you is tawheed. Didn't cost you anything and you were willing to do so. The greatest of Allah's signs is enough, not enough for those people. Whereas the people of iman, the smallest of signs is enough. And that's something which we see in countless examples from the sunnah or from the seer of our own Prophet sallallahu alayhi wasallam. So they said that you haven't come with any signs. And we're not just going to listen to your words and accept your words and believe in what you say. So we are not going to accept your message. So they rejected Hud alayhi salatu wasalam, just as Nuh alayhi salam was rejected by his people before. Allah subhanahu wa ta'ala says in verse 54, إن نقول إلا اعتراك بعض آلهتنا بسوء قال إني أشهد الله واشهد أني بريء مما تشركون. All we can say is that one of our gods may have inflicted some harm upon you. He said, I call Allah to witness, and you too are my witnesses, that I disown those that you have set up as partners besides Allah Azza wa Jal. So they turned back to him and they said, that you've been afflicted with some crazy condition, some madness, something has afflicted you. Our gods don't like what you're doing, so they're punishing you. And this is from their superstition, from their fear of their gods that are inanimate objects, that were idols that they were worshipping besides Allah Azza wa Jal, that they themselves would build and construct and form. And now they fear that they will cause them harm, even though they can't move, they can't defend themselves, they can't speak, they can't eat, they can't drink, can't do anything. We think that our gods have harmed you. So what did Hud alayhi salam reply? He said, I want Allah to bear witness, and I want you to bear witness, that I disown, disavow everything that you worship besides Allah Azza wa Jal. I am free of your shirk. I don't believe in that which you do in terms of your disbelief in Allah subhanahu wa ta'ala. So look at how Allah Azza wa Jal mentions to us here, again, a discourse between people. Remember, these are two groups of people, the believers represented by the prophets of Allah and those who follow them, and the disbelievers from their nations who respond to the call of Allah Azza wa Jal, or the call of Tawheed to Allah Azza wa Jal in this way. That is craziness, it's madness, it's sorcery, it is you trying to take our wealth and our prestige and our power and our position and status, our leadership, and we're not going to accept it from you. Give us your punishment. Bring to us what you claim will happen, but we're not going to accept anything that you say. And so Allah subhanahu wa ta'ala mentions here that the people of Hud alayhi salam rejected Hud alayhi salatu wa salam. And Allah subhanahu wa ta'ala then in verse 56 continues and he says, in verse 55 rather, Allah Azza wa Jal continues and he says, مِن دُونِهِ فَكِيدُونِ جَمِيعًا ثُمَّ لَا تُنظِرُونَ. That I don't accept the gods that you worship besides Allah Azza wa Jal, so plot against me all of you and give me no respite. Allah subhanahu wa ta'ala says that Nuh alayhi salatu, Hud alayhi salatu wasalam rather, after absolving himself, knew that his people would plot against him. Because this is what they always did with the prophets of Allah alayhi salatu wasalam. It happened with our Prophet sallallahu alayhi wasalam. How often did they try to assassinate him, to harm him, to kill him, to do some evil towards him? And he wasn't the first. Happened with Nuh alayhi salam, happened with Lut alayhi salam, happened with a number of prophets, and some of them were killed, as Allah Azza wa Jal mentions in the Quran. Some of them were murdered, as Allah subhanahu wa ta'ala mentions in the Quran in numerous places. So therefore Allah Azza wa Jal is saying that Hud alayhi salatu wa salam said to his people, فَكِيدُونِي جَمِيعًا ثُمَّ لَا تُنْذِرُونَ. So all of you can plot against me. Do what you're going to do. These threats that you're carrying out, these threats that you're making against me, do them. All of you can come and collude together. And that is because, and don't give me any respite. Why? Because he trusts in Allah Azza wa Jalla and has faith in Allah subhanahu wa ta'ala. As Allah then mentioned subhanahu wa ta'ala in verse 56, إِنِّي تَوَكَّلْتُ عَلَى اللَّهِ رَبِّي وَرَبِّكُمْ مَا مِن دَابَّةٍ إِلَّا هُوَ آخِذٌ بِنَاصِيَتِهَا إِنَّ رَبِّي عَلَى صِرَاطٍ مُسْتَقِيمٍ. I put my trust in Allah, my Lord and your Lord. There is no moving creature which He does not control. My Lord's way is the straight path. Hud alayhi salam continues and he says that you can do as you please, plot as you please, plan as you please. As for me, I believe in Allah and I trust in Allah Azza wa Jal, my Lord and your Lord. And that is the way that Allah subhanahu wa ta'ala protects and preserves His prophets and messengers alayhim as-salatu wa-salam. It is mentioned in the sunnah that the Prophet sallallahu alayhi wa sallam in the early days of Medina, he would wish that some of the companions during the night time would come and they would guard him, that they would stay outside of his house and they would guard him, because he had many enemies sallallahu alayhi wa sallam, from the hypocrites and from the Quraysh and from the Arabs and so on, until Allah Azza wa Jalla revealed a verse, and it's a verse that we've already covered, Wallahu ya'asimuka minan nas, Allah will protect you from the people. And then the Prophet sallallahu alayhi wa sallam said to them, you don't need to protect me, Allah has protected me, Allah has taken ownership of my protection and my safety. And so likewise Hud alayhi salam is saying, I trust in Allah, He is my Lord and your Lord. You can't do anything except that Allah wills it. You have no power except that Allah first allows it to take place. مَا مِن دَابَةٍ, there's not a single creature upon the earth, no human, no jinn, no animal, no bird, no fish, nothing upon the earth. إِلَّا هُوَ آخِذٌ بِنَصِيَتِهَا, except that Allah holds it by its forelock, meaning that Allah controls it, that Allah dictates, or Allah rather decrees what it can and can't do. And so nothing can happen except by the will of Allah Azza wa Jal and by His promise, إِنَّ رَبِّي عَلَى صِرَاطٍ مُسْتَقِيمٍ, for the way to my Lord is straight. It is the straight path. And that is what I will continue to be upon. And I will continue to do as Allah Azza wa Jal commanded. Allah subhanahu wa ta'ala then says in verse 57, فَإِن تَوَلَّوْا فَقَدْ أَبْلَغْتُكُمْ مَا أُرْسِلْتُ بِهِ إِلَيْكُمْ وَيَسْتَخْلِفُ رَبِّي قَوْمًا غَيْرَكُمْ وَلَا تَضُرُّونَهُ شَيْئًا إِنَّ رَبِّي عَلَى كُلِّ شَيْءٍ حَفِيظٌ. He says, but if you turn away, then I have conveyed the message with which I was sent to you, and my Lord will bring along another people in your place. You cannot do him any harm. It is my Lord who protects everything. So if you reject me, you turn away, you don't accept the tawheed of Allah Azza wa Jal, Hud alayhi salam is saying to his people, you don't accept the message that I was brought or that I was sent with, whereas Allah Azza wa Jal has no need of you. Allah will punish you. Allah will destroy you. وَاسْتَخْلِفُ رَبِّي قَوْمًا غَيْرَكُمْ, and then Allah will bring another people to take your place. One nation dies, another one emerges. One power leaves and another one comes. One kingdom is established and another one falls. That is the sunnah of Allah Azza wa Jal upon the earth. وَلَا تَضُرُّونَهُ شَيْئًا, and your rejection of me, of Allah, your turning away from the tawheed of Allah Azza wa Jal, doesn't harm anything, Allah Azza wa Jal, doesn't harm Allah Azza wa Jal in any way. You are the ones who benefit, and you are the ones who will be harmed. It is for you that I am calling you to Allah Azza wa Jal. So if you turn away, Allah will destroy you, and it won't make a difference to him subhanahu wa ta'ala, meaning that it won't harm him in any way. Inna rabbi ala kulli shayin hafiz, for my Lord is the one who protects all things. So Allah subhanahu wa ta'ala then in verse 58 tells us that the punishment of Allah came upon the people of Ad. وَلَمَّا جَاءَ أَمْرُنَا نَجَّيْنَا هُودًا وَالَّذِينَ آمَنُوا مَعَهُ بِرَحْمَةٍ مِنَّا وَنَجَّيْنَاهُمْ مِنْ عَذَابٍ غَلِيظٍ. And so when our judgment came to pass, by our grace we saved Hud and his fellow believers, we saved them from a severe punishment. When Allah subhanahu wa ta'ala decreed that the punishment of Allah would come, that the judgment of Allah would come upon the people of Ad, and that is that they would destroy it, as Allah Azza wa 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Everyone was destroyed. So when Allah Azza wa Jalla decreed that punishment would come, that it would wipe away the people of Ad, Allah subhanahu wa ta'ala says, وَلَمَّا جَاءَ أَمْرُنَا, and Allah doesn't even need to specify what that punishment is in this surah, even though it is mentioned in detail elsewhere in the Quran, because it is enough for us to know that when people oppose Allah Azza wa Jal, Allah deals with them in the dunya or in the akhirah. How, when, where? That is for Allah Azza wa Jal to decide. It is enough for you to know that the judgment of Allah will come to pass upon them. What did Allah Azza wa Jal do? As we said in the story of Nuh, Allah saves the mu'mineen. Najayna Huda. We saved Hud alayhi salam. Walladhina amanu ma'a. And those who believed alongside him. Bi rahmatin minna. By the mercy that we gave to them. Because it is from the mercy of Allah that Allah saves the believers. As we said, the disbelievers are exempted from Allah's mercy. So they are cursed and punished. The believers have the mercy of Allah, which means that they are saved. وَنَجَّيْنَاهُمْ مِنْ عَذَابٍ غَلِيظٍ. And we saved them from what was a severe and painful torment. As Allah subhanahu wa ta'ala mentions in the Quran, in Surah Al-Waqi'ah, other places, this is a torment that was raged upon them for a number of days and a number of nights. And that's what Allah Azza wa Jal says, that it was a severe punishment that Allah Azza wa Jal saved the believers from. In verse 59, Allah subhanahu wa ta'ala says, وَتِلْكَ عَادٍ جحدوا بآيات ربهم وعصوا رسله واتبعوا أمر كل جبار عنيد. These were the people of Ad. They rejected the signs of their Lord, disobeyed his messengers, and followed the command of every obstinate tyrant. This is the people of Ad. This is what happened to them. This is their ending. When they turned away from Allah and rejected the signs of Allah Azza wa Jal, and turned away from Allah and belief in Allah Azza wa Jal, and they disobeyed Hud. And Allah Azza wa Jalla says their messengers, even though Hud alone was sent to them, because by rejecting one, they reject them all. Because all of them came with the same message of Tawheed. What did they do instead? They obeyed their obstinate tyrants, the arrogant from amongst them, the disbelieving leaders from amongst them. And because of their disbelief, Allah Azza wa Jalla destroyed them all. And Allah subhanahu wa ta'ala in verse 60 concludes the story of Ad and the people of Hud alayhi salam, and he says, وَأُتْبِعُوا فِي هَذِهِ الدُّنْيَا لَعْنَةً وَيَوْمَ الْقِيَامَةِ أَلَا إِنَّ عَادًا كَفَرُوا رَبَّهُمْ أَلَا بُعْدًا لِعَادٍ قَوْمِ هُودَ. They were rejected in this life, and so they shall be on the day of judgment. Or they were cursed in this life, and so they will be on the day of judgment. Yes, the Ad denied their Lord, so away with the Ad, the people of Hud. Allah subhanahu wa ta'ala concludes the story, and he says that in the dunya and on yawm al-qiyamah, in the akhirah, these people will have the curse of Allah Azza wa Jal and his punishment. They will be rejected in the dunya, they will be rejected in the akhirah. They will not be saved here, they will not be saved there. Ala inna aadan kafaru rabbahum. Why? Because the people of Aad disbelieved in their Lord. And because of that kufr and that disbelief, all of the above took place with them. Ala bu'dan liqawmin hud. Ala bu'dan li'aadin qawmi hud. May the people of Hud, the people of Aad, may they be distanced from everything that is good, everything that is blessed, everything that is praiseworthy. Instead, what they will have is the punishment of Allah subhanahu wa ta'ala, not only in the life, in the dunya that they already experienced, but on yawm al-qiyamah and eternity in Jahannam. And with that, we come to the end of the story of Hud alayhi salam and the end of today's episode. Barakallahu feekum wa sallallahu ala nabiyyina Muhammad wa ala alihi wa sahbihi ajma'in. Wassalamu alaikum wa rahmatullahi wa barakatuh.
3: بسم الله الرحمن الرحيم.
4: 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From Sydney's shores we share the way, with hope and peace for every day. 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Faith.

0: In the name of God, the Merciful, the Beneficent. All praise is due to Allah, Lord of the worlds. And may peace and blessings be upon our Prophet Muhammad and upon his righteous family and companions. Allah says in the glorious Quran,
1: أَلَا بِذِكْرِ اللَّهِ تَطْمَئِنُّ الْقُلُوبِ
0: Verily, in the remembrance of Allah do hearts find rest. This contains a number of remembrances for you to recite in the morning and in the evening. We hope that you will reap its rewards and spread its blessings. In the morning and in the evening, recite Ayatul Kursi once.

We have reached the evening, and at this very time unto Allah belongs all sovereignty, and all praise is for Allah. None has the right to be worshipped except Allah alone without any partner. To Him belongs all sovereignty and all praise, and He is over all things omnipotent. My Lord, I ask for the good of this night and the good of what follows it, and I take refuge in You from the evil of this night and the evil of what follows it. My Lord, I take refuge in You from laziness and senility. My Lord, I take refuge in You from torment in the fire and punishment in the grave. In the evening, say,

O Allah, by your leave we have reached the evening, and by your leave we have reached the morning. By your leave we live and die, and unto you is our return. In the morning and in the evening, say,

O Allah, you are my Lord. None has the right to be worshipped except you. You created me, and I am your servant, and I abide by your covenant and promise as best as I can. I take refuge in you from the evil of that which I have committed. I acknowledge your favor upon me, and I acknowledge my sin, so forgive me, for verily none can forgive sin except you. In the evening, recite the following four times.

O Allah, verily I have reached the evening and call on you, the bearers of your throne, your angels, and all of your creation, to witness that you are Allah. None has the right to be worshipped except you alone without any partner, and that Muhammad is your servant and messenger. In the evening, say,

O Allah, grant my body health. O Allah, grant my hearing health. O Allah, grant my sight health. None has the right to be worshipped except you. O Allah, I take refuge with you from disbelief and poverty, and I take refuge with you from the punishment of the grave. None has the right to be worshipped except you. In the morning and in the evening, recite the following 7 times.

Allah is sufficient for me. None has the right to be worshipped except Him. Upon Him I rely, and He is the Lord of the exalted throne. In the morning and in the evening, say,

O Allah, I ask you for pardon and well-being in this life and the next. O Allah, I ask you for pardon and well-being in my religious and worldly affairs, and my family and my wealth. O Allah, veil my weaknesses and set at ease my dismay. O Allah, preserve me from the front and from behind, and on my right and on my left and from above, and I take refuge with you lest I be swallowed up by the earth.

O Allah, knower of the unseen and the seen, creator of the heavens and the earth, Lord and sovereign of all things, I bear witness that none has the right to be worshipped except you. I take refuge in you from the evil of my soul and from the evil and shirk of the devil, and from committing wrong against my soul or bringing such upon any other Muslim. In the morning and in the evening, recite the following 3 times.

In the name of Allah, with whose name nothing is harmed on earth nor in the heavens, and He is the All-Seeing, the All-Knowing. In the morning and in the evening, recite the following 3 times.

I am pleased with Allah as a Lord, and Islam as a religion, and with Muhammad, peace and blessings be upon him, as a prophet. In the morning and in the evening, recite the following 3 times.

I am pleased with Allah as a Lord, and Islam as a religion, and with Muhammad, peace and blessings be upon him, as a prophet. In the morning and in the evening, say,

O ever-living, O self-subsisting and supporter of all, by your mercy I seek assistance. Rectify for me all of my affairs, and do not leave me to myself even for the blink of an eye. In the evening, say,

We have reached the evening, and at this very time all sovereignty belongs to Allah, Lord of the worlds. O Allah, I ask you for the good of this night, its opening, its triumph, its light, its blessing, and its guidance. And I take refuge in you from the evil of this night and the evil of that which follows it. In the evening, say,

0: We retire upon the fitrah of Islam and the word of pure faith and upon the religion of our Prophet Muhammad, peace and blessings be upon him, and the religion of our forefather Ibrahim, who was a Muslim and of true faith and was not of those who associate others with Allah. In the morning and in the evening, recite 100 times,
1: Subhanallahi wa bihamdihi.
0: How perfect Allah is, and I praise Him. Recite 10 times a day,

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In the evening, recite three times,

0: I take refuge in Allah's perfect words from the evil He has created. 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
1: أستغفر الله وأتوب إليه.
0: I seek forgiveness from Allah and repent to Him. In the morning and in the evening, recite 10 times.
1: اللهم صل وسلم على نبينا محمد.
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3: Good evening and welcome back as we continue with our study of the beautiful 99 names of Allah subhanahu wa ta'ala. The names, plural, that we will be covering tonight, inshallah, are all closely related, yet there is obviously a difference between them. And so I want to start right away with a discussion of the differences between them. Allah subhanahu wa ta'ala mentions three names together in one verse towards the end of a chapter, Surah Al-Hashr. Allah subhanahu wa ta'ala says, هُوَ اللَّهُ الْخَالِقُ الْبَارِئُ الْمُصَوِّرُ. And then he says, لَهُ الْأَسْمَاءُ الْحُسْنَى. To him belong the most beautiful names. But he mentions these three names together, and so I want to study these three, inshallah, with you tonight. The first, Al-Khaliq. We can translate that as the Creator. Al-Bari'. We could translate this name as the Inventor with precision. Al-Musawwir. The Shaper or the Fashioner. The one who gives things their surah, their shape. They all seem very similar, if you think about it. The one who creates, the one who invents with precision, who shapes, they all seem, relatively close in meaning. And so let's slowly unpack each one, inshallah, bi-idhnillahi ta'ala. We'll start with al-Khaliq, the one who creates. When we say Allah is the one who creates, He is the creator, we're going to have to distinguish that from human creation, because the two are not the same. Allah is Al-Khaliq min al-Adam. He creates from absolute nothingness. When Allah creates, it is not as humans, quote-unquote, create. Allah takes absolute nothingness, and from it He brings something into existence, into being. Human beings merely take what already exists and manipulates them. That's what humans do. They manipulate what already exists, and we'll talk about that. Allah tells us in the Quran, in Surah Az-Zumar, the 39th chapter, in the 62nd verse, Allah Ta'ala says, Allahu khaliqu kulli shay. وَهُوَ عَلَى كُلِّ شَيْءٍ وَكِيلٍ. Allah is the creator of all things. And He's the maintainer of everything. So what we understand then is, everything besides Allah, everything other than Allah is makhluq. It is the creation. It is created. Allah alone is al-Khaliq, the creator. Allah subhanahu wa ta'ala in the Qur'an, in Surah Luqman, He encourages human beings to look around. Look at the universe around them. Reflect on it. Some of us, we travel. We travel, we pay money, we take flights, we book hotels, just so we can go and marvel at Allah's creation. And Allah wants to remind us, هذا خلق الله, He says. This, all that you see, كلما تشاهد, everything that you see, This is Allah's creation. And then Allah says, as a challenge, فَأَرُونِي مَاذَا خَلَقَ الَّذِينَ مِن دُونِهِ. Show me what those other than Allah have been able to create. Show me what they've been able to create. Let's break this down further. Because someone might say, human beings have made some pretty amazing things too. No? The inventions, the ability for the human being to perform life-saving surgeries, to invent, create the technology. Sometimes you travel to a certain part of the world and you might see like a resort that's just incredible when it comes to aesthetics. You know what I'm talking about? Like you walk in, you look around, you're like, wow, this is incredible. And so when Allah says, هَذَا خَلْقُ اللَّهِ, look at the creation and you'll marvel. Lest we start to actually try to present that, let's step back and remind ourselves, number one, Allah created everything that we see ex nihilo, which means from absolute nothingness. There was nothing, and then Allah created such a brilliant universe that we see. You know, to create the first of something is always the challenge, right? That's why we marvel at people who are the first to invent something. Everyone who comes after and modifies and adjusts and takes inspiration, we're like, you're good, but you weren't the first. Allah is badi'u samawati wal ard, the one who brought everything into existence without any prior example or blueprint or taking inspiration from anyone else. That's the first point. But if you think about it, we've never created anything original. We've never created an original scent. Every perfume that we have takes scents from Allah's already made creation, blends them to come up with something new. That's all we do. That's what humans do. That's what all these companies do. And we marvel. We pay huge amounts of money for their scents, if you're not buying a dupe, right? Pay huge amounts of money. But all they did was take Allah's creation. We've never invented a color. We've never created a color that the source for which was not already here. We took different colors, blended them to try to come, but we used Allah's material. Never created anything original, ever. Every color, every scent, every texture, it's inspired by Allah's creation. Even our architecture.

that's inspired by Allah's creation. Everything that we have and that we've been able to come up with is inspired by Allah's creation. We give Nobel Prizes to people who discover Allah's creation. You ever thought about that? Someone merely discovers Allah's creation. Oh yes, now we know this about the human body. Nobel Prize. Celebrate. Hold a big conference. Right? Hold a big function. Celebrate the discovery. And humans don't want to celebrate the creation of it. Because apparently it's all random. It just, you know, came to be this way. Allah in the Quran, He asks questions. He says, أَمْ خُلِقُوا مِنْ غَيْرِ شَيْءٍ. Do human beings think that there was nothing and suddenly out of nowhere something came? And not just something, but something so brilliant. One person gave this example. They said, imagine you had 1,000 letters of the alphabet. You know, like children have those little alphabets that are like wood made. Let's say they're all made out of metal, okay? And you have 1,000 letters, you know, repetition of certain letters. And you put them all in a box. And imagine you just dump them out. Let's say you dump them out 1,000 times. Every single time. And you check the answer. Like when you dump all 1,000 out on the ground, how often would you get a word? Like a word, a coherent word. You'd be lucky. You might, in 1,000 pours, might get a word, two words, maybe. How often would you get a sentence? Pouring out the box randomly. How often would you get a sentence? Like a full made sentence that just came out, you know, random, in 1,000 pours. How often would you get a chapter, a book, a whole series of books? We would say it's pretty much impossible. We would die before we could get a whole book on one pour. No matter how many times we kept pouring. And yet, we can't believe that about what? A box of 1,000 letters, yo. Imagine a world, a universe, a cosmos that we have yet to fully understand and discover. You know, we still talk about like landing on the moon. Forget actually like really understanding where the moon came from. And we think it just came from nowhere? In Arabic, this is known as dalil sudfa. This is the argument for God's existence, basically arguing against randomness. Are you going to claim that this is all random? أَمْ خُلِقُوا مِنْ غَيْرِ شَيْءٍ? Allah says, you think you just popped out of nowhere? Be honest with me. Moment of honesty. If I told you, just think about this. You see this table right here? If I told you, you know, one of the brothers or sisters in the community, they sat down and they built this. They built this table. And they put all these wooden pieces, you know, in place. And the last one, that just appeared by itself. Like, they were short one, so they built it, and then there was space for one more. They didn't have it, and it just popped out of nowhere. I didn't say the whole table popped out of nowhere, huh? I didn't say the top part or the bottom part. I said just one of these wooden pieces just popped out of nowhere. Like literally, nobody bought it from IKEA. Nobody built it. Nobody, you know, carved it out from a tree. It just popped into existence. What would you say? Would you be quicker to believe that? Or would you be quicker to start wondering what's wrong with me? Which one? Honest. Honest. If I'm like, no, I swear by Allah, like I am guaranteed, well, this thing came out of nowhere. I looked away, looked back, boom, it was there. And nobody was in sight to put it there. What would you say? I think we can all confidently say you would question me. Something's wrong with me. We can't let him speak on Saturday nights no more. Like, I don't know what's up with this dude. Right? Before you're willing to admit that just one of these popped out of nowhere. Because in your mind, what

argument you're going to make is, if it's here, someone put it here. And remember, I'm not talking even about the whole table, guys. I'm just talking about one rod. And you can't accept that. You're willing to question my sanity before you're going to question whether or not that actually happened. And yet we're supposed to believe that about the universe. أَمْ خُلِقُ مِنْ غَيْرِ شَيْءٍ. Allah says, okay, fine. أَمْ هُمُ الْخَالِقُونَ. Like, did you come into existence from nothing with no cause? Or maybe you created yourself. And none of us can make that claim. None of us signed an application to exist here today. We're just here. Martin Heidegger, he has a really nice word about this. He calls it thrownness. He says, sometimes you have this existential moment where you feel like you've just been thrown on earth. Like, here I am. Like, how did I end up here? Obviously, you know, usually which parents you're born to and, you know, how you grew up. But you have this existential moment of clarity where you go, wow, I'm really here. This is all actually happening. And it's like the mystery of it all kind of dawns upon you for that brief moment. Y'all ever had that? Please put your hands up. Don't make me feel like I'm out of losing it. Huh? You have that moment where you're like, yeah, this is so interesting. And to be born, Blaise Pascal, he talks about the arbitrariness of our existence. He says, have you ever thought about how seemingly arbitrary it is that we exist today? We could have existed 200 years ago. And we would never, never get to see an iPhone, right? You wouldn't get to play Kahoot, right? You wouldn't get to do so many things. You wouldn't get to witness Ridgeway Plaza. Like, what would you be doing? What would life be? It's just so interesting. 200 years from now, what will exist that doesn't exist today? I don't know. I often am very curious about that. I don't know about you guys. I have this moment where I'm like, man, I really kind of want to live long enough just to see how it all plays out. I just want to see what direction life goes in for humanity. But, you know, we might not be here to see it. It's just seemingly arbitrary that here we are. And we're all here in this room together. Like, any one of us could have been 200 years ago. Any one of us could have come in 200 years. And yet Allah, in His infinite wisdom, willed that tonight, February 1st, 2025, we would all gather here in His house. Interesting. There's literally no way to explain it. It's the plan of Al-Hakim, the All-Wise. Did we create ourselves? Did we sign an application to be here? No, we didn't. And here we are. So Allah says, did you create yourself? Did you come out of nowhere with no prior cause? Okay, fine. Let's say you don't believe any of that. أَمْ خَلَقُ السَّمَاوَاتِ وَالْأَرْضِ. Did you create the heavens and the earth? And every single time, what do we say? No. No one's laid claim to building the Rocky Mountains. Right? No one's laid claim to providing all the water of the oceans. We're just here. We just discovered them. That's what humans do. And so all we do is take what Allah subhanahu wa ta'ala has created and we kind of modify it. And we take inspiration when we design things. Allah subhanahu wa ta'ala says in the Quran, in Surah Al-Ra'd, He says, أَمْ جَعَلُوا لِلَّهِ شُرَكَاءَ خَلَقُوا كَخَلْقِهِ فَتَشَابَهَ الْخَلْقُ عَلَيْهِمْ. He says, what's wrong with human beings? Why are they so enamored by creation? Has creation created things that can compete with Allah's creation? Really? Is there any comparison between what Allah's created and what humans create? Is there? And if not, then we should be solely dedicated to Allah.
قل الله خالق كل شيء, Allah says. Say, Allah is the creator of everything. It's, we marvel again at the person who discovers Allah's creation, not realizing that the discoverer himself or herself is Allah's creation, and gave them the intellect to discover His creation. I mean, as human beings, we've become very pretentious in our attitude towards Allah. And it doesn't take much to remind us of how feeble we are. You know, and I don't mean to take you back to that time in your life, but it's humbling to remember the day when we had a stomach flu and a stomach bug. And then it was just us, electrolytes, and the washroom. That's all it was for the whole weekend. Right? That's all it takes. One little bug. And the human who thinks that they can rule the world is just stuck. Bed to the washroom. There's just a, you know, seven times back and forth, right, going on. That's the human being. Now, one of the things that we gain from knowing that Allah is Al-Khaliq is we're reminded that if Allah is the creator, because I want to clarify, we often think about creation merely in physical terms. Allah created this and He created that and He created this and He created that. Understand that Allah is the creator of circumstances and situations. The situation you find yourself in, the circumstance, the scenario, this is khalqullah. This is from Allah. And when you know it's from Allah, that you're not restricted by the systems of the world and the universe, you never lose hope. We see this in the stories of the prophets. The prophet Zakaria for so long didn't have a child. But he knew it's not dependent on the creation to have a child. And so the day he saw Maryam being provided for out of season, he thought, well then the same Allah can provide for me at an age when typically we won't have children. هُنَالِكَ دَعَى زَكَرِيَّ رَبَّهُ. And so he made dua to Allah. May Allah protect all of us. I had a close friend of mine who was trying to have children for some time. And may Allah make it easy for all those who are trying. It's a real test from Allah. And I remember how emotional he and his wife would get. And they would come and ask about different things. And eventually the questions turned to adoption. What are the rulings of adoption? But they never gave up. And may Allah protect them. But recently we got good news. After how long? I can't explain to you like how happy I was secondhand, you know? I was like, Allahu Akbar. Like I think I yelled it out really loud. Everyone's like, what's wrong with this guy? And what happened to him? Did the rod pop into place out of nowhere? No, I'm joking. People were really, like, I was just so excited. Because that's Allah. Just when they're starting to ask me about, like, adoption, what are the rules, and when the child grows up, what's the rulings of hijab, and they're asking all these things, and a part of me is, like, just dying inside, like, you know, how badly they want children. And subhanAllah, when Allah decides, that's why the believer doesn't give up hope. Even at times when it seems everybody else is giving up hope, nothing seems positive. Allahu khaliqu kulli shay. The ability to create is in Allah's power. Subhanallah. I know of someone who, you know, had reached an age where they just were not expecting to have children at this point, like, you know, in their minds. And without even knowing, right, they just thought that they were, no, genuinely, they thought they were overweight. And eventually they started noticing some, you know, symptoms, and they were like, wait, really? And there they were. This is like in older age.
without even realizing how Allah plans things. Allah Ta'ala, that's why Allah tells us in the Quran these types of stories, that He created Adam without parents, that Isa without a father, alayhi salam. Why does He teach us this? That it's not really about the means. The outcome is controlled by Allah. Allah decides how things will play out, because the means can be there and no outcome. And there can be an absence of means and there can be an outcome. It's up to Allah. That's why the believer never loses hope. What we do is we pin our hopes in the creation, which is finite. And so there's always the possibility that we run out of hope. Because when the finitude runs out, the one who pins their hope in the infinite, subhanahu wa ta'ala, is infinitely hopeful. You never give up hope. Why? Because Allah can always make it happen. I want to read a passage from Surah Al-Waqi'ah, where Allah talks about this idea of creation. And He asks questions to every one of us. Allah subhanahu wa ta'ala says, أَفَرَأَيْتُم مَّا تُمْنُونَ. Do you see the product of intimate relations? At the end of intimate relations, do you see what you produce? The liquid? It's a family night. I've been thinking really hard about how to word this, you know, euphemisms and everything. فَأَنْتُمْ تَخْلُقُونَهُ أَمْ نَحْنُ الْخَالِقُونَ, Allah says. Do you create it? What's your role? In the whole situation, what's your role? Fulfill your desire. Right? Fulfill your desire. Beyond that, up to Allah. أَأَنْتُمْ تَخْلُقُونَهُ أَمْ نَحْنُ الْخَالِقُونَ, or do we create? Who makes the decision? Allah's asking us, who makes it? Allah says, أَفَرَأَيْتُمْ مَا تَحْرُثُونَ, do you see what you sow, the seeds that you sow? أَأَنْتُمْ تَزْرَعُونَهُ, do you cause it to grow? أَمْ نَحْنُ الزَّارِعُونَ, or do we cause it to grow? Allah says, لَوْ نَشَاءُ لَجَعَلْنَاهُ حُطَامًا. If we wanted, we could cause this, you know, harvest to absolutely wither away. فَظَلْتُمْ تَفَكَّهُونَ. And you would sit there going, we lost out on our food. إِنَّا لَمُغْرَمُونَ بَلْ نَحْنُ مَحْرُومُونَ. We lost out on our food, we lost out on our livelihood. You still hear about this in other parts of the world, farmers, right? That when rain comes really difficult, or no rain comes, and it withers away the crops, and people are devastated, because we don't have any rain. And we lost our food, and we lost our livelihood. And that's why I really think, with our children, we need to reconnect them with Allah's creation. You know, recently I was trying to explain to my son, I was like, where do fruits come from? And he goes, no frills. I was like, no frills? What do you mean, no frills? I'm like, what do you think no frills gets them? But no, I'm serious. That's how he sees the world. And I realized that, man, we're so disconnected. I'm like, I have to take him and like, you know, maybe start planting something in the backyard. And we don't even have the patience for it. So I can almost guarantee you right now, you know, that if I do, and I have an intention to do this with my children, we'll plant the seed, and I can guarantee you next morning they're going to get up really early, going to look, see what happened, right? That's what they'll do. Because they think that's how the world is. You download it, and overnight, and the next morning it's there, you can play. That's how the world is for them. Subhanallah. Allah says, أَفَرَأَيْتُم مَّا تَحْرُثُونَ. You don't cause it. You know how much patience you learn. How much tawakkul. Because you're just there pouring, isn't it? You're just pouring water. You're just trying to make sure it's getting sunlight. You have no idea if your efforts will pay off. Isn't that a metaphor for life? Sometimes you're just grinding away hoping for that promotion. Maybe. Where does it come from? Allah. أَنْتُمْ تَزْرَعُونَهُ أَمْ نَحْنُ الزَّارِعُونَ. All your efforts, the results. Who produces the results, Allah says? You or Allah? If it were up to you, you would never fail in life. If it were up to you. Because every time you put effort in, you would guarantee and ensure that you get the result.
And every one of us can look at our lives and say, that's clearly not the case. So who makes the call? Who makes the decision? Allah tells us in the Quran, إِنَّ اللَّهَ ثَالِقُ الْحَبِّ وَالنَّوَى. Allah is the one who splits the seed, splits the earth and causes that seed that you put into the earth. Interestingly, I want the seed and the plant to go up. Allah says, do what? Put the seed in. Interesting. Because it's not about us. We're not the ones who make it grow. Put it in, pour water, you're not going to see growth for days, maybe weeks. You can see how much I know about gardening, right? Right? You're not going to see anything. And then eventually, you'll start to see a little bit. But even then, it's not over. I have seen the wars my mother has fought with squirrels. Have you all ever seen that? Mothers or grandmothers? When they come outside and they're ready to pick that cucumber or that tomato? How many of you all have experienced that? And the squirrel got to it first. And you're like, yo, literally today, the salad. And thank God we have Dean. Because my mother goes, I guess it was written for the squirrel. Right? We poured water and we gave it sunlight for the squirrel. And squirrel didn't even say thank you. Right? Just went off with the food. Good metaphor for how we are with Allah. We just take our paycheck. No thank you. No alhamdulillah. No gratitude for our job. Instead, we just complain every day. You know, I hate my job. Oh, Monday morning. And there are people who are looking for work and they're really struggling. They would do anything to have any job. Right? So, let us not be squirrels, guys. Allah subhanahu wa ta'ala says, going forward in the verse, in the chapter, أَفَرَأَيْتُمُ الْمَاءَ الَّذِي تَشْرَبُونَ. Do you see the water that you drink? You could be beside an ocean with no water to drink, isn't it? It's possible. Because the water's salty. You can't drink it. You're beside an ocean of water. And if Allah decides that you can't drink it, what are you going to do? You can't drink it. Who decides how the water is? Allah. أَأَنْتُمْ أَنْزَلْتُمُوهُ مِنَ الْمُزْنِ. Allah says, are you the one who sends the rain down with the water? Or is it Allah? Think about the way we just make dua on the day we're having that family picnic. Do you know what I'm talking about? You know when you take up the pots of biryani to Niagara Falls? You know what I'm talking about? And you're just praying, Ya Allah, don't rain. أَأَنْتُمْ أَنْزَلْتُمُوهُ مِنَ الْمُزْنِ. I think I've told you guys this, but I know someone who tells me, they're like, I have a good record when it comes to making dua for rain. They're like, you know, whenever I make dua for no rain, alhamdulillah, my record is like 4-0. It doesn't rain. I was like, I don't know if that's how it works, you know? Like, I don't know if it's like this negotiation. But they're convinced. They're like, you need a dua for no rain? I got you. So let me add that to my list of, like, you know, people that are my connections. No rain person. SubhanAllah. Allah says, أَنْتُمْ أَنْزَلْتُمُوهُ مِنَ الْمُسْلِمِ. Do you send the rain down? Or do we do it? And Allah says, if we wanted, we could just make it salty. And then what would you do? You'd have rain and you couldn't drink it. So he says, أَفَلَا تَشْكُرُونَ فَلَوْلَا تَشْكُرُونَ. Will you not be grateful for that water that you have? You see in Ramadan, the way we're grateful for water. Right? We're so grateful. Like, alhamdulillah. Like, iftar time. Then Allah talks about fire. أَفَرَأَيْتُمُ النَّارَ الَّتِي تُورُونَ. These are all like elements, basic things that some of us are cut off from. And that's where, you know, we do have to really reconnect with nature. It's a great need for our iman to reconnect with nature. Because you're reconnecting with the signs of Allah. And so Allah says, أَفَرَأَيْتُمُ النَّارَ الَّتِي تُورُونَ. Have you not considered and thought about the fire that you kindle? Did you produce the trees for the fire, or did we do so? Allah says, we made it a reminder. Look at that. Imagine every time you looked at that campfire, it reminded you of the fire of Jahannam. A reminder. And Allah says, at the same time, it's useful. Fire is interesting, because it can burn things and totally destroy things. But without fire, how are you going to cook? There's so much that goes on in the world.
fueled by fire. It's just a matter of controlling it, right? Controlling it and then channeling it so that it's actually productive and not destructive. Who created the fire? Allah. The scholars, they mention, not only does Allah create the external world, but He creates the internal world in our hearts. Allah is the one who creates wisdom in our hearts. We want hikmah, we ask Al-Khaliq, Ya Allah, create the capacity and the ability to be wise in my decisions. Create that ability in my heart. All the traits, the good traits, the virtues that we want to develop, the patience, the gratitude, the forbearance, the generosity, Allah creates these qualities in our hearts as well. And so we turn to Al-Khaliq, Ya Allah. Ya Allah, I don't have the means. I don't have the means. Ya Allah, You create the outcome though. And we learn this, that sometimes you won't have the means, but if you have Allah, He will produce the outcome without the means. Or He'll bring from the most unexpected place a way for you to fulfill your need. Just think about your life. How much of your life was not according to your plan? How many of you would say that you have a job today that you didn't really plan for? It almost like fell in your lap / randomly someone brought it to you. How many of you would say that? Like, you didn't plan the means. It just somehow seemed to show up from some unexpected place. You met the right person at the right time, unexpectedly. You didn't even go there looking for a job. You were just looking, you know, at something that was of interest to you, and you met this person, and suddenly from their job. How many of us met our spouses that way? Not planning. Just boom, boom, different connections, there you are. This is Allah, Al-Khaliq, the one who creates the outcomes, even if there's no apparent means. And so the believer never loses hope. We now turn to Al-Bari', the second name. Al-Bari' is not merely the one who creates, but who creates with precision, allowing creation to grow and develop in the most perfect way possible. Al-Bari. So, when we look at the system of the world, it's very fascinating that Allah creates people differently with different preferences and interests. No? People themselves are different, and then the things that they are inclined towards are different. And we appreciate that about people. Imagine if we were all just the same. Like everything was the same. Appearance, character. Why would you spend time with anybody if they're literally exactly like you? Right? You couldn't even ask like, hey, do you like pineapple on pizza? You couldn't even ask that because you already know the answer. They're just like you. And everybody will just do the same things too. Right? You know what I'm talking about? Like some people like hockey, so they play hockey. Some people like basketball, so they play basketball. Imagine everybody just like hockey. That's all you'd have then. You just have hockey. And no one would be interesting. Nobody. No one would have an interesting story to tell. It's like, hey, guess what? I like hockey. It's like, we all like hockey, right? Like, there's nothing unique about you. That's the fascinating thing about human beings. If we genuinely take an interest, we will find it fascinating how some people enjoy coding. And some people enjoy, you know, being of service to others. And sometimes the two cannot understand how it's possible. What do you get from sitting there and listening to someone's problems? It's like, I can never do that. Well, that's why you appreciate each other. The complementarity. And plus, we have many needs. We need people, you know, to be in the service industry who can be there to help. Right? To be there for those who need support and help in life. And then we need people behind the scenes doing work and, you know, programming things.
We need every different type of person. And it's a blessing. You know, one of my relatives, mechanic. Me? No. I have immense respect for the dude, mashallah. He's my mechanic. He's who I go to. And from a young age, it's not even like later on. From a young age, he's like, mechanic. And you can imagine how much the rest of the community try to discourage him, eh? A doctor, lawyer, like, come on, mechanic? He loved it. He loved it and he pursued it, opened his own shop. That's what he does. And he loves it. He loves showing up to work and doing this. I can't understand it. I won't lie to you. But that's okay. I don't need to understand it. I appreciate it, though. And meanwhile, he looks at me and he goes, man, how do you read all those books, right? Don't you get bored? And I'm just like, we're just different. That's okay. Like, I appreciate you, man. That's the world that Allah's created. And there's something so beautiful about that. That people look different. People talk differently. People have different interests. People have different stories. People have different stories. Isn't it fascinating to hear someone's life story? And just be like, really? Your parents let you do that? Right? You're just like blown away. I didn't know there's parents out there who did that. And your parents let you go there? Oh, your parents let you buy that? And it's just so fascinating to just find out that someone grew up so different to you. I'm just like, okay, here we are. But now I can start to make sense of why you look at things the way you do. And I look at things differently. Allah is al-bari. Imagine food was just one type. Like you just go and just get one food. That's it. Let's call it shawarma, right? The only food on earth, shawarma. Imagine. There would be no restaurants. Because what are you going to do? Walk in the restaurant and go like, what do I want? Shawarma, right? Like, at home, what are we having today? Shawarma. Like, there would be no restaurants, no... Would you not get bored? That's a good question, actually. I don't know if you get bored, because you wouldn't even know there's another option. I think I just opened up a can of worms philosophically that I was not ready for. But is it not fascinating how different people like different foods? It's like, how do you like that? But, hey, you like that. That's okay. Some people love the cold. Some people love the summer. You know, the heat. How many of you love the cold? Who loves winter? Okay, who loves the summer? I'll ask the same question in the summer. Let's see the answers in the summer, okay? Right? We're all biased here, you know, by the weather outside. No, mashallah. Everybody's different. Al-Bari, who creates with precision... The human being. The variations in fingerprints. A way to identify human beings. Fingerprints. In this span of space, to create differentiation between human beings. Such that if we can just find fingerprints, we can pin who the criminal is down. Like we know who it is. Al-Bari. I mean, it's just incredible. And so we could really explore creation to reflect on the precision, on the magnificence of the system of Allah. The last one, the third name here, Al-Musawwir. The one who gives everything its distinct shape, form, and beauty, making each creation unique. And there's so much we could talk about here. Right, the polarity of creation, day and night, and different temperaments, opposites. The idea of light and darkness, of guidance and falsehood. Something about contrasting things, human beings love. Because it helps us make sense of the world. And so there's a poem in Al-Mutanabbi, he has a poem. He says, وَنَذُمُّهُمْ وَبِهِمْ عَرَفْنَا فَضْلَهُ وَبِضِدِّهَا تَتَبَيَّنُ الْأَشْيَاءُ He says, and he's speaking to the king, because that's what poets used to do back in the day. They would praise the king so that the king would be so happy and give them money,
So Mutanabbi, he tells the king, he says, we actually blame these people

0: like we speak ill of them because they're terrible people. But you know what? It's through them that we recognize how great you are. When we realized how bad they were, it only further accented how great you are. He says, it is through opposites that the reality of things becomes apparent. Sometimes we explain things through opposites. It's like, what's this? Okay, let me give you the opposite. Once you know the opposite, you can infer what the other thing is, what its opposite is. So it's like, you can appreciate good people when you start to realize how bad people can be. And that's what Mutanabbi is saying. He's like, you know what? We speak bad about these people, but to be honest, we should be grateful. Because it's through how bad they are that we realize how great you are. I mean, that's bars. Right? No? Mutanabbi is a very great poet, mashallah. Abu Tayyib. Allah subhanahu wa ta'ala says in the Quran, هُوَ الَّذِي يُصَوِّرُكُمْ فِي الْأَرْحَامِ كَيْفَ يَشَاءُ. He's the one who shapes you in the wombs of your mothers as he wills. And this is incredible. If we want to design something, just think about where people are busy trying to design something. What does a lab look like? You got really good lighting, right? You have sanitary like environments. You're trying to do like a surgery, just a surgery. You're not trying to create something. You're just trying to like, you know, modify, fix something in the body. And what do you need? Sanitary environment. You need light. You need different technologies. You need 10 different people. Hey, pass me this, pass me that, right? I'm acting like I've been in the surgeon room, like I just saw like, you know, movies where people are operating. You need like 10 people just to fix like someone's liver. And what Allah does, في ظلمات ثلاث, in layers of darkness in the womb of our mothers, Allah shapes this human being into me. You know, the human being that goes in the mirror every day and looks and goes, wow, you know, like who admires themselves? Us, by the way. You're like, who's that? Right? Everyone's like, who are you talking about? Yeah, ask your mirror. Right? So you look in the mirror and we admire, like, wow. That's why the dua of the Prophet ﷺ is, Allahumma kama hassanta khalqi fahassin khuluqi. Oh Allah, just as you've beautified my appearance, beautify my character. It's like he knew that we would constantly admire ourselves. Sallallahu alayhi wa sallam. He could predict that about human beings. That's what we do. And where was this created? Where was this created and designed and fashioned and shaped? In an environment that even the mother didn't have access to. All the mother was doing was trying to make sure she's eating enough food for two, right? That's what she's doing. And the rest is al-musawwir. Al-Musawwir. And it was, we don't typically get like, oh, this, you know, this one came out without an elbow. Like, we don't get that usually. I've never met someone without an elbow. Right? Because typically everyone has an elbow, but imagine you didn't have an elbow. You ever built an IKEA piece of furniture and forgot like a piece and the whole thing just wouldn't hold up? Because you missed one thing. And we only create that piece of furniture once in our life, right? We're just designing it once. We felt ambitious. Probably not that ambitious if we ordered from IKEA, but, right? And then we tried to design it. And we forgot one piece and it threw the whole thing off. Allah creates how many children daily? And we're getting people coming out consistently. Typically speaking. But imagine, like, you know, someone didn't have an elbow. How would you eat? How would you eat? Al-Musawwir. You just have to feed the person in front of you and be like, you feed me. Like, that's how we're going to do this. That's Allah. And feed, like, the joints. This one, this one, this one. Right? Like, we forget. You know, when you're first trying to learn how to drive a car, you forget the order. Like, do I turn this first? Do I press the pedal? People are, like, so confused. Imagine trying to design a human body. We can't even learn the human body and remember the anatomy, let alone put it together. And that, too, in the womb of a woman, of a mother. هُوَ الَّذِي يُصَوِّرُكُمْ فِي الْأَرْحَامِ كَيْفَ يَشَاءُ. He does it how he wills.
1: لا إله إلا هو. There is none worthy of worship but Allah. And so, if we want to live with these names, as we kind of wrap up now, if I want to live in my daily life, in the human capacity, attempting to exhibit qualities of Al-Khaliq in the human capacity, one of our goals should be to create a world that is beautiful. Create a world that is beautiful. What would it take for you to create even just one relationship that's beautiful with someone? If you have a young child, how do you create a beautiful relationship with that child? What does it take? It takes attention. It takes presence. It takes warmth. It takes a smile. It takes gentleness. It takes love. None of that costs you and me a cent. But subhanAllah, the world is a more beautiful place through qualities like that. All of us can think of probably at least one person in our life, a relative, a family friend, someone that we know from the local masjid. That's just a source of beauty in the world. Everyone they meet, they're so kind. You know, and I know some of you, mashallah, I would count you among such people, mashallah. Whenever I see you, mashallah, smiling, always so cheerful, always so gentle. These are beautiful qualities. We all have the ability to really impact the world around us, even if it's just the immediate people around us. Even if you just go through your phone, go to someone that you haven't messaged in a long time, send them a message and say, hey, I was just thinking about you. I just want to check up on you. How are you doing? It is things like that that make the world a more beautiful place. You see someone with their head down a little bit more than usual. Hey, is everything okay? There's beauty that every one of us can bring into the world to create a more beautiful world. Number two, when we do things, to do them with precision and excellence. We need to really revive a spirit of beauty, not just functionality. I think the world, the society we live in, I think we've overdone minimalism at times. We overdo it with the minimalism. There's a reason why sometimes we travel to other parts of the world and we appreciate the attention to detail, right? When you walk into the Suleymaniye in Istanbul, right? Or when you walk into Al-Masjid Al-Nabawi Al-Sharif, and you walk in, you just look around, you just, Allahu Akbar. The beauty. The masjid could be very functional. It could be. But we've never been only people of function. There's a hadith of the Prophet Sallallahu Alaihi Wasallam in the Sahih Muslim, where he says, إِنَّ اللَّهَ كَتَبَ الْإِحْسَانَ عَلَى كُلِّ شَيْءٍ. Allah has prescribed ihsan, excellence, in everything. There is a way to do everything with excellence, in the most beautiful way. That's what adab is. You ever heard the word adab? Adab is not just to lower your head, right? Adab is to do everything with beauty, with excellence, to put things in their rightful place. That's ihsan. That's the goal, is to be people of ihsan. Imagine when you have a guest, you treat them with ihsan. They come to your house. You know, it's so beautiful to see different cultures and how they really try to, you know, take care of their guest and honor their guest. Have any of you ever experienced this, where you go to someone's house and they come to you with a jug of water and like a bowl, and they pour water for you to wash your hands? Meaning, they don't even want to inconvenience you to get you to stand up and go to the washroom to wash your hands. They come to you and they just pour water over your hands so you can just wash it there. Now, I'm not saying you have to do that. I'm saying the thought that goes into what would make this person's life easier. Ihsan, to do everything with excellence and beauty. May Allah grant us tawfiq as a society, as a community, to revive ihsan. Remember, the beauty that we want to see in the world will only come to be as a result of the beauty in our souls. فَاقِدُ الشَّيْءِ لَا يُعْطِي.
0: The one who lacks something cannot give it to the world. If you don't possess beauty in your soul, you will not be able to generate anything of beauty in the world. That's why I think it's Mahmud al-Darwish who says, I need to hear the birds chirping for me to write beautiful poetry. Like, I need to be in a state of beauty for me to produce something beautiful. And that's why if you read about poets, they often would go into nature. And they'd be walking around. أَلَمْ تَرَ أَنَّهُمْ فِي كُلِّ وَادٍ يَهِيمُونَ Just walking around, looking around, inspiration. Because there's beauty in the universe. Ihsan, to create things with precision, excellence. And to contemplate creation. This will be the last one I'll mention. To contemplate creation. We have to become people connected to nature. We have to connect our children to nature. Because nature is the signs of God. Allah says in the Quran, in the creation of Allah, you find signs. If someone goes to see the northern lights, that's just not on the bucket list. That's also a means of witnessing the beauty of Allah's creation. Like truly, to open yourself up to it. Right, we have mashallah here at ISNA. We plant during the summer. You know, that's why we're not supposed to walk on, you know, the islands between the parking lots. It's just to plant vegetables, plant different things for us to be connected to that, for our children to know how Allah creates, so they can witness it, inshallah. Right, and that's my plan. We can go hiking. If we hike, it's very different than going on a treadmill, no? Right, it's just different when you hike and you get to see the creation of Allah. What that does for your soul. It's so fascinating that today, so much of the advice that's given for people's well-being were all standard practice back in the day. They'll tell you, go get sunlight. Right? Andrew Huberman's like, yo, first thing in the morning, make a beeline for sunlight. Like, our families on other parts of the world, they step out of their room in the sunlight. That's what they do. Go for a walk. Yeah, they walk to go. They don't drive. They walk to the masjid and they walk to the store. That's what they do. They walk. Any of y'all ever been to the East and, like, lost weight? Because of how much you walk? Ever had that happen? You just go there and it's walking all the time. Subhanallah. So much of healing takes place in Allah's creation. It really begins to beg the question of how much beauty can do for a person's soul. And so may Allah Ta'ala grant us tawfiq to really understand and connect with these names in our lives. Al-Khaliq, Al-Bari, Al-Musawwir. May He grant us the ability to be people who generate and create and be a means of beauty in the world. May He allow us to be people of excellence in our conduct and in the way that we operate and function in the world. And may He grant us the tawfiq to really beautify our character just as He's created and beautified our external appearances. Ameen ya Rabbil Alameen. Wa sallallahu wa sallam wa barak ala Sayyidina Muhammad wa alihi wa sahbihi ajma'in. Walhamdulillahi Rabbil Alameen.
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A voice of faith, a voice of light, guiding hearts through day and night. 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
3: In the name of Allah, the most gracious, the most merciful.
2: الرحمن.
3: The most gracious.
2: علم القرآن.
3: He has taught you the Quran.
2: خلق الإنسان.
3: He created man.
2: علمه البيان.
3: He taught him eloquent speech.
2: الشمس والقمر بحسبان.
3: The sun and the moon run on their fixed courses, exactly calculated with measured out stages for each.
2: والنجم والشجر يسجدان.
3: And the herbs and the trees both prostrate themselves to Allah.
2: والسماء رفعها ووضع الميزان.
3: And the heaven he has raised high, and he has set up the balance.
2: ألا تطغوا في الميزان.
3: In order that you may not transgress due balance.
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3: And observe the weight with equity and do not make the balance deficient.
2: والأرض وضعها للأنام.
3: And the earth he has put down for the creatures.
2: فيها فاكهة والنخل ذات الأكمام.
3: Therein are fruits, date palms producing sheathed fruit stalks.
2: والحب ذو العصف والريحان.
3: And also corn with its leaves and stalk for fodder and sweet scented plants.
2: فبأي آلاء ربكما تكذبان.
3: Then which of the blessings of your Lord will you both deny?
2: خلق الإنسان من صلصال كالفخار.
3: He created man from sounding clay, like the clay of pottery.

0: And the jinn he created from a smokeless flame of fire.
1: فبأي آلاء ربكما تكذبان.
0: Then which of the blessings of your Lord will you both deny?
1: رب المشرقين ورب المغربين.
0: He is the Lord of the two Easts and the Lord of the two Wests.
1: فبأي آلاء ربكما تكذبان.
0: Then which of the blessings of your Lord will you both deny?
1: مرج البحرين يلتقيان.
0: He has let loose the two seas meeting together.
1: بينهما برزخ لا يبغيان.
0: Between them is a barrier which none of them can transgress.
1: فبأي آلاء ربكما تكذبان.
0: Then which of the blessings of your Lord will you both deny?
1: يخرج منهما اللؤلؤ والمرجان.
0: Out of them both come out pearl and coral.
1: فبأي آلاء ربكما تكذبان.
0: Then which of the blessings of your Lord will you both deny?
1: وله الجوار المنشآت في البحر كالأعلام.
0: And his are the ships going and coming in the seas like mountains.
1: فبأي آلاء ربكما تكذبان.
0: Then which of the blessings of your Lord will you both deny?
1: كل من عليها فان.
0: Whatsoever is on it will perish.
1: ويبقى وجه ربك ذو الجلال والإكرام.
0: And the face of your Lord, full of majesty and honor, will remain forever.
1: فبأي آلاء ربكما تكذبان.
0: Then which of the blessings of your Lord will you both deny?
1: يسأله من في السماوات والأرض كل يوم هو في شأن.
0: Whosoever is in the heavens and on the earth begs of him. Every day he is engaged in some affair.
1: فبأي آلاء ربكما تكذبان.
0: Then which of the blessings of your Lord will you both deny?
1: سنفرغ لكم أيها الثقلان.
0: We shall attend to you, O you two classes.
1: فبأي آلاء ربكما تكذبان.
0: Then which of the blessings of your Lord will you both deny?

0: O assembly of jinn and men, if you have power to pass beyond the zones of the heavens and the earth, then pass beyond them. But you will never be able to pass them except with authority from Allah.
1: فَبِأَيِّ آلَاءِ رَبِّكُمَا تُكَذِّبَانِ
0: Then which of the blessings of your Lord will you both deny?

0: There will be sent against you both smokeless flames of fire and molten brass, and you will not be able to defend yourselves.
1: فبأي آلاء ربكما تكذبان؟
0: Then which of the blessings of your Lord will you both deny?

0: Then when the heaven is rent asunder, and it becomes rosy, or red like red oil, or red hide.
1: فَبِأَيِّ آلَاءِ رَبِّكُمَا تُكَذِّبَانِ
0: Then which of the blessings of your Lord will you both deny?

0: So, on that day, no question will be asked of man or jinni as to his sin.
1: فبأي آلاء ربكما تكذبان؟
0: Then which of the blessings of your Lord will you both deny?
1: يعرف المجرمون بسيماهم فيؤخذ بالنواصي والأقدام.
0: The polytheists and sinners will be known by their marks, and they will be seized by their forelocks and their feet.
1: فبأي آلاء ربكما تكذبان؟
0: Then which of the blessings of your Lord will you both deny?
1: هذه جهنم التي يكذب بها المجرمون.
0: This is the hell which the polytheists and sinners denied.
1: يطوفون بينها وبين حميم آن.
0: They will go between it and the fierce boiling water.
1: فبأي آلاء ربكما تكذبان؟
0: Then which of the blessings of your Lord will you both deny?
1: ولمن خاف مقام ربه جنتان.
0: But for him who fears the standing before his Lord, there will be two gardens.
1: فبأي آلاء ربكما تكذبان؟
0: Then which of the blessings of your Lord will you both deny?
1: ذواتا أفنان.
0: With spreading branches.
1: فبأي آلاء ربكما تكذبان؟
0: Then which of the blessings of your Lord will you both deny?
1: فيهما عينان تجريان.
0: In them both will be two springs flowing.

0: Reclining upon the couches lined with silk brocade, and the fruits of the two gardens will be near at hand.
1: فبأي آلاء ربكما تكذبان؟
0: Then which of the blessings of your Lord will you both deny?

0: will be chaste female wives, restraining their glances, desiring none except their husbands, with whom no man or jinni has had sexual intercourse before them.
1: فبأي آلاء ربكما تكذبان؟
0: Then which of the blessings of your Lord will you both deny?
1: كأنهن الياقوت والمرجان.
0: In beauty they are like rubies and coral.
1: فبأي آلاء ربكما تكذبان؟
0: Then which of the blessings of your Lord will you both deny?
1: هل جزاء الإحسان إلا الإحسان؟
0: Is there any reward for good other than good?
1: فبأي آلاء ربكما تكذبان؟
0: Then which of the blessings of your Lord will you both deny?
1: ومن دونهما جنتان.
0: And besides these two, there are two other gardens.
1: فبأي آلاء ربكما تكذبان؟
0: Then which of the blessings of your Lord will you both deny?
1: مدهامتان.
0: Dark green in color.
1: فبأي آلاء ربكما تكذبان؟
0: Then which of the blessings of your Lord will you both deny?
1: فيهما عينان نضاختان.
0: In them both will be two springs gushing forth.
1: فبأي آلاء ربكما تكذبان؟
0: Then which of the blessings of your Lord will you both deny?
1: فيهما فاكهة ونخل ورمان.
0: In them both will be fruits and date palms and pomegranates.
1: فبأي آلاء ربكما تكذبان؟
0: Then which of the blessings of your Lord will you both deny?
1: فيهن خيرات حسان.
0: Therein gardens will be fair wives, good and beautiful.
1: فبأي آلاء ربكما تكذبان؟
0: Then which of the blessings of your Lord will you both deny?
1: حور مقصورات في الخيام.
0: Beautiful fair females guarded in pavilions.
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0: Then which of the blessings of your Lord will you both deny?
1: لم يطمثهن إنس قبلهم ولا جان.
0: With whom no man or jinni has had sexual intercourse before them.
1: فبأي آلاء ربكما تكذبان؟
0: Then which of the blessings of your Lord will you both deny?

0: reclining on green cushions and rich, beautiful mattresses.
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0: Then which of the blessings of your Lord will you both deny?
1: تبارك اسم ربك ذي الجلال والإكرام.
0: Blessed is the name of your Lord, the owner of majesty and honor.
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0: 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Today we are on page 228, which is in the 12th juz of the Quran, Surah Hud. As we mentioned last episode and the episode before, we, inshallah ta'ala, for the purposes of these stories that are being mentioned in Surah Hud, we may not necessarily start at the beginning of a page and end at the end of a page, just so that we can keep the story together as much as possible and therefore make it easy, inshallah ta'ala, in terms of understanding it in its full context. So in the previous episode, we concluded the story of Nuh alayhi salatu wassalam, which is the first story that Allah Azza wa Jal mentions in Surah Hud. And as we said, these stories, after Allah Azza wa Jal mentioned the two groups of people, the people of Iman and the people of disbelief, and how those who benefit from their hearing and seeing in terms of accepting guidance, and those who don't, can never be equal one to the other. Allah Azza wa Jal gives us examples of this, and we had an extensive example in the people of Nuh alayhi salam, how they rejected Allah Azza wa Jal, not only his people and his nation, but even from his own family, his son, and how the believers responded in terms of the rejection that they faced from their people. In the previous episode, we mentioned how Allah subhanahu wa ta'ala, the conversation that took place between Nuh alayhi salam and his son, how he asked his son to come aboard the ship, and how his son responded that he would seek shelter upon a mountain instead, how he was drowned because he was from the disbelievers, how Nuh alayhi salatu wasalam then turned to Allah Azza wa Jal and made dua and asked Allah to save his son, because Allah promised that he could take his family with him. But Allah Azza wa Jal corrected that understanding and said he wasn't from the family members that I was referring to, because he wasn't from the believers. And so Nuh alayhi salam accepts the command of Allah Azza wa Jal, submits to the decree of Allah subhanahu wa ta'ala, and seeks Allah Azza wa Jal's forgiveness and his mercy. And Allah subhanahu wa ta'ala then mentions that Nuh alayhi salatu wasalam was told that he and his people from the believers, they would have the barakah of Allah Azza wa Jalla, and from his descendants would come those who would also have the blessings of Allah. They would be from the believers, but there would be others who would be from the disbelievers. The story of Nuh and the other stories that are going to come in this Surah Hud, the Arabs weren't necessarily familiar with them, didn't know them, the people of Quraysh. And some of them, they didn't know them in total. Some of them they had heard of, but they didn't know in a great level of detail. And Allah Azza wa Jalla says that it is from the signs of Allah subhanahu wa ta'ala, and from the benefits of these stories is that the Prophet sallallahu alayhi wa sallam and the believers should show the same level of patience and trust in Allah Azza wa Jalla that Nuh alayhi salam and these other prophets showed and displayed. In today's episode, we continue from verse 50, and in today's episode we begin with the story of another prophet, and that is the story of Hud alayhi salatu wassalam, after whom this surah is named. Allah subhanahu wa ta'ala says in verse number 50, أعوذ بالله من الشيطان الرجيم وإلى عاد أخاهم هودا قال يا قوم اعبدوا الله ما لكم من إله غيره إن أنتم إلا مفترون. And to the people of Ad, we sent their brother Hud. He said, my people worship Allah. You have no God other than Him. You are only making up lies. Allah subhanahu wa ta'ala begins now with the second story that is mentioned in Surah Hud, and it is the story of the Prophet Hud alayhi salatu wassalam. Allah Azza wa Jal says, وَإِلَىٰ عَاد, and to the people, the tribe, the nation of Ad. And Ad, as we mentioned when we were going through the tafsir of this surah, or this story rather, in Surah Al-A'raf, because these stories, most of them we've covered already at least once in Surah Al-A'raf in some detail. Allah Azza wa Jal mentions these stories in a level of detail in Surah Al-A'raf also. This is now the second time that in some detail these stories are being mentioned. We mentioned in Surah Al-A'raf that the people of Ad originally came from what Allah Azza wa Jal refers to as Al-Ahqaf. And Al-Ahqaf is an area in Yemen. And a surah from the surahs of the Quran is referring to Al-Ahqaf. As Allah Azza wa Jal mentions in that surah, Ahqaf is the area from where these people came. Ad is the name of the tribe. So they came from the people, or they were from originally from the people of Yemen. And that's why the Arabs had some information, had some knowledge concerning the people of Ad and the nation that would follow on from them, that would come in the next story, and that is the people of Thamud, the nation of Salih alayhi salatu wassalam. These tribes lived in the Arabian Peninsula, and because they lived there, these nations, they were known to the Arabs, even though they had been destroyed many centuries before. But the Arabs were familiar with them. They were familiar with their lineage and their people and so on. They knew of them. And so, by virtue of the Arabs, as we said, having their commerce, trading, traveling and so on in the Arabian Peninsula. So Allah Azza wa Jalla mentions here the story of the people of Ad, these people who originally came from Yemen, lived in Yemen, in Ahqaf. And Allah Azza wa Jalla said that we sent to them their brother Hud. He is their brother in terms of being from that community, from in lineage, in terms of being a brother to them in their nation, not in the religious sense. Because you have different types of brothers. You have a brother in terms of religion, you have a brother in terms of blood, your blood brother, you have a brother through marriage, your brother-in-law, you have a brother in terms of a fellow citizen. You are all brothers and sisters because we are fellow citizens or people of the same tribe or the same nation. That is also a type of brotherhood. And so Allah Azza wa Jalla, when He refers to them as being brothers, they are from them. Because Allah Azza wa Jalla only sent prophets from amongst those people, as Allah subhanahu wa ta'ala mentions elsewhere in the Quran. So they are from them. And so Allah Azza wa Jalla makes them from them. And so the Prophet sallallahu alayhi wa sallam was from Quraysh. He was from Banu Hashim. He never once declared that he wasn't from them. Never once freed himself from them. Because Allah Azza wa Jalla has made it permissible for you to hold a citizenship, to belong to a tribe, to have a family name, to hold a lineage. All of these things are permissible in our religion. Obviously, so long as they are kept within the confines of what the Sharia considers to be permissible. So Allah Azza wa Jalla sent to the people of Ad their brother Hud. And what did He say to them? The same call that Nuh alayhi salam gave to his people. قَالَ يَا قَوْمِ اعْبُدُ اللَّهِ مَا لَكُم مِّنْ إِلَٰهٍ غَيْرُهُ. He said, O my people, worship Allah Azza wa Jalla alone, for you have no other God besides Him. His call is the call of Tawheed, the call of Nuh alayhi salam before Him, and the call of those who would come after Him, from the prophets and messengers of Allah. We know that the people of Hud came after the people of Nuh, because Allah Azza wa Jalla tells us, as we already covered, that the people of Nuh, the Hud alayhi salatu wassalam, one of the things that he says to the people of Ad, as mentioned elsewhere in the Quran, is that you should pay attention to the lessons that you can learn from the people of Nuh and what took place with them. And that shows that they were people who were familiar with Nuh, therefore they came after the time of Nuh alayhi salam, just as Salih said the same thing to his people Thamud, that they should take lessons from the people of Ad, which shows that Salih then came after Hud alayhim salatu wassalam. One of the prophets of Allah Azza wa Jal are prophets that Allah subhanahu wa ta'ala sent to these nations. He says, worship Allah Azza wa Jal, you have no other God besides Him. In antum illa muftarun, for that which you claim are only lies. Meaning the other gods that you claim exist besides Allah, that you worship besides Allah, these are only lies that you ascribe to Allah subhanahu wa ta'ala. In verse 51, Allah subhanahu wa ta'ala then says, the Hud alayhi salam continues, Ya qawmi la as'alukum alayhi ajra, in ajriya illa ala alladhi fatarani, afala ta'qinun. I ask no reward for you, O my people. My reward comes only from Him who created me. Why do you not then use reason? Just very similar to what Nuh alayhi salam said, as we mentioned a couple of episodes ago. The Nuh alayhi salam said to his people, La as'alukum alayhi mana. I don't want your money. In ajriya illa ala Allah, my reward is with Allah Azza wa Jal. Hud alayhi salam is saying the same thing to his people, because as we said, this was a common thing amongst the disbelieving nations, their leaders, that they feared that this prophet has come to usurp their wealth, usurp their position, usurp their kingdom, whatever it may be. So he said, La as'alukum alayhi ajra. I don't want any reward, any payment, any wage from you. In ajriya illa ala alladhi fatarani. For my reward will be from the one who created me. My Lord, my Creator, the one who sent me, He will reward me. أَفَلَا تَعْقِيرُونَ. Why then do you not use reason? Meaning that I'm not here for your dunya. You may keep your dunya. What I want for you is salvation in terms of the akhirah. And that's why the Arabs or the Quraysh were told by some of the people that listened to the message of the Prophet sallallahu alaihi wasallam. They used to say to some of the leaders of Quraysh that if this man is true, then he will be the leaders of the Arabs and the non-Arabs. So why don't you just listen to him? Because what he's bringing is different, it's new. It's something that will change the way that the Arabs are. And if you're with him, you support him, you will be leaders of all of Arabia and beyond. And that was true. Those people who believed in the Prophet sallallahu alaihi wasallam, those people who were faithful to his message, Allah Azza wa Jalla gave them leadership over the Arabs and the non-Arabs as well eventually. So he says, why don't you use reason? Why don't you think? And then he says to his people, continuing in verse 52, ويا قوم استغفروا ربكم ثم توبوا إليه يرسل السماء عليكم مدرارا ويزدكم قوة إلى قوتكم ولا تتولوا مجرمين.
1: O my people, ask forgiveness from your Lord and return to Him. He will send down for you rain in abundance from the sky and give you extra strength. Do not turn away and be lost in your sins. This is an amazing verse because Hud alayhi salatu wassalam is speaking to his people, and his people were known for one thing. They were known for their military strength and they were known for their military power. They would go and they would build fortresses in the land, meaning they would conquer them, and they would build their fortresses and their castles in the different parts of the land because that would show their military power and their military strength. They were known for their strength, and they would say, as Allah mentions elsewhere in the Quran, مَنْ أَشَدُّ مِنَّا قُوَّةً. Who is more stronger than us? Who is more mightier, more powerful than us? This is what they would boast about. This is what Allah Azza wa Jal gave them in terms of the blessing. Look at what Hud alayhi salam says to them. What should they do in order to increase their strength? And this is an important principle for us as Muslims. From the greatest ways that you can increase the blessings of Allah, the strength, your physical strength is referring to, not just your spiritual strength, but also your physical strength. What is Hud alayhi salam saying? وَيَا قَوْمِ اسْتَغْفِرُوا رَبَّكُمْ. O my people, make istighfar to your Lord, seek His forgiveness. ثُمَّ تُوبُوا إِلَيْهِ. And make tawbah to Allah Azza wa Jal. Return to Allah. Turn back to your Lord and Creator Subhanahu wa Ta'ala. What will you be given? يُرْسِلِ السَّمَاءَ عَلَيْكُمْ مِدْرَارًا. Allah Azza wa Jal will open up for you the doors of the heavens, meaning rain will come forth, blessings will come forth. You will have vegetation and land and prosperity from the blessings of Allah Azza wa Jal. Because Allah subhanahu wa ta'ala causes rain to descend as a result of people's istighfar, and it is a rain of blessing as opposed to a rain of punishment. As Nuh alayhi salam said to his people, he said to his people, استغفروا ربكم إنه كان غفارا. Seek forgiveness from your Lord, He's the most forgiving. يرسل السماء عليكم مدرارا. He will cause the rain to descend upon you abundantly. ويمددكم بأموال وبنين. And He will give to you wealth, He will give to you children. ويجعل لكم جنات, and He will give to you gardens. ويجعل لكم أنهارا, and He will give to you rivers. Meaning Allah will give to you all of the blessings that you need by making istighfar. And that is why the Prophet sallallahu alaihi wasallam, when he would advise his companions to come out for istisqa, the rain prayer, when there is a famine or a drought or a lack of rain, and there is a rain prayer that we have in our religion, from its etiquette is that you come out having made istighfar, having made tawbah to Allah Azza wa Jal, turning back to Allah subhanahu wa ta'ala, because He gives you strength not only physically, but spiritually. And it brings about the blessings of Allah Azza wa Jal. And that is why it was the way of some of our teachers and the teachers of our teachers, that when people would come and they would ask them to make ruqya for them, to recite over them, someone's ill, someone's sick, someone fears some type of evil has come upon them, and they want to make ruqya, they would say to them, go back and for a week or two, do nothing except istighfar and recitation of Quran and tawbah to Allah Azza wa Jal and dhikr of Allah Azza wa Jal. Why? Because these things give the heart and the iman strength, so that when that ruqya then comes, you recite the Quran over them, it's more likely to make an impact. And that's from their knowledge and understanding of verses like this one in Surah Hud. Make istighfar, return to your Lord. Allah will give you blessings, will give you spiritual strength, will give you physical strength. وَيَزِدْكُمْ قُوَّةً إِلَىٰ قُوَّتِكُمْ. He will add to your strength further strength. Allah will give to you more. And Allah Azza wa Jal will give to you further strength by means of your istighfar, by means of your tawbah. And it gives you spiritual strength, stamina to worship Allah Azza wa Jal, to turn back to Allah subhanahu wa ta'ala. And this is something which the believer therefore knows in terms of its value, the value of istighfar, the value of tawbah, as we've mentioned before in this tafsir as well. So, O my people, worship Allah. Hud alayhi salam is saying to Ad, worship Allah, don't make shirk, make istighfar, return back to Allah Azza wa Jal, make tawbah, and Allah will do everything for you. وَلَا تَتَوَلَّوْ مُجْرِمِينَ. And don't turn away as sinners. Don't be people of evil. Don't be people who turn away from Allah subhanahu wa ta'ala. How do they respond, the people of Hud? Allah says in verse 53,
2: قَالُوا يَا هُودُ مَا جِئْتَنَا بِبَيِّنَةٍ وَمَا نَحْنُ بِتَارِكِي آلِهَتِنَا عَنْ قَوْلِكَ وَمَا نَحْنُ لَكَ بِمُؤْمِنِينَ.
1: They replied, O Hud, you have not brought us any clear evidence. We will not forsake our gods on the strength of your words alone, nor will we believe in you. You didn't bring to us any evidence, meaning the evidence that we demanded. that we claim, that we wanted to see, because often what they wanted to see is Allah Azza wa Jal, the angels of Allah, mountains of gold, palaces made of jewels and precious stones and gems. This is what they would demand. We don't think that what you've brought to us of your revelation, your signs, is enough for us. It's not clear enough for us. And that is because, as we've said multiple times before in this tafsir, that when a person has iman, the smallest of signs is enough for them, and their heart is pure and ready to accept iman, the smallest of signs is enough for them. And when a person's heart is sealed and hard and distant from Allah, even the greatest of signs won't make a difference to them. And that is why the Prophet told us, sallallahu alayhi wa sallam, as in the hadith of Anas radiallahu anhu, that Allah will say to a person on Yawm al-Qiyamah, that if you had the ability to have all of the world in gold given as ransom to save yourself on this day, would you not do so? That person will say yes. Allah Azza wa Jalla says, but you were asked to do less than this and you refused. Meaning all we wanted, all Allah wanted from you is tawheed. Didn't cost you anything and you were willing to do so. The greatest of Allah's signs is enough, not enough for those people. Whereas the people of iman, the smallest of signs is enough. And that's something which we see in countless examples from the sunnah or from the seer of our own Prophet sallallahu alayhi wa sallam. So they said that you haven't come with any signs. And we're not just going to listen to your words and accept your words and believe in what you say. So we are not going to accept your message. So they rejected Hud alayhi salatu wa sallam, just as Nuh alayhi salam was rejected by his people before. Allah subhanahu wa ta'ala says in verse 54, إن نقول إلا اعتراك بعض آلهتنا بسوء قال إني أشهد الله واشهد أني بريء مما تشركون. All we can say is that one of our gods may have inflicted some harm upon you. He said, I call Allah to witness, and you too are my witnesses, that I disown those that you have set up as partners besides Allah Azza wa Jal. So they turned back to him and they said, that you've been afflicted with some crazy condition, some madness, something has afflicted you. Our gods don't like what you're doing, so they're punishing you. And this is from their superstition, from their fear of their gods that are inanimate objects, that were idols that they were worshipping besides Allah Azza wa Jal, that they themselves would build and construct and form. And now they fear that they will cause them harm, even though they can't move, they can't defend themselves, they can't speak, they can't eat, they can't drink, can't do anything. We think that our gods have harmed you. So what did Hud alayhi salatu wasalam reply? He said, I want Allah to bear witness, and I want you to bear witness, that I disown, disavow everything that you worship besides Allah Azza wa Jal. I am free of your shirk. I don't believe in that which you do in terms of your disbelief in Allah subhanahu wa ta'ala. So look at how Allah Azza wa Jal mentions to us here, again, a discourse between people. Remember, these are two groups of people, the believers represented by the prophets of Allah and those who follow them, and the disbelievers from their nations who respond to the call of Allah Azza wa Jal, or the call of Tawheed to Allah Azza wa Jal in this way. That is craziness, it's madness, it's sorcery, it is you trying to take our wealth and our prestige and our power and our position and status, our leadership, and we're not going to accept it from you. Give us your punishment. Bring to us what you claim will happen, but we're not going to accept anything that you say. And so Allah subhanahu wa ta'ala mentions here that the people of Hud alayhi salam rejected Hud alayhi salatu wa salam. And Allah subhanahu wa ta'ala then in verse 56 continues and he says, in verse 55 rather, Allah azza wa jal continues and he says, مِن دُونِهِ فَكِيدُونِي جَمِيعًا ثُمَّ لَا تُنظِرُونَ. That I don't accept the gods that you worship besides Allah Azza wa Jal, so plot against me all of you and give me no respite. Allah subhanahu wa ta'ala says that Nuh alayhi salatu, Hud alayhi salatu wasalam rather, after absolving himself, knew that his people would plot against him. Because this is what they always did with the prophets of Allah alayhi salatu wasalam. Happened with our Prophet sallallahu alayhi wasalam. How often did they try to assassinate him, to harm him, to kill him, to do some evil towards him? And he wasn't the first. Happened with Nuh alayhi salam, happened with Lut alayhi salam, happened with a number of prophets, and some of them were killed, as Allah azza wa jal mentions in the Quran. Some of them were murdered, as Allah subhanahu wa ta'ala mentions in the Quran in numerous places. So therefore Allah azza wa jal is saying that Hud alayhi salatu wa salam said to his people, فَكِيدُونِي جَمِيعًا ثُمَّ لَا تُنظِرُونَ. So all of you can plot against me. Do what you're going to do. These threats that you're carrying out, these threats that you're making against me, do them. All of you can come and collude together. And that is because, and don't give me any respite. Why? Because he trusts in Allah Azza wa Jal and has faith in Allah subhanahu wa ta'ala As Allah then mentioned subhanahu wa ta'ala in verse 56, إِنِّي تَوَكَّلْتُ عَلَى اللَّهِ رَبِّي وَرَبِّكُمْ مَا مِن دَابَّةٍ إِلَّا هُوَ آخِذٌ بِنَاصِيَتِهَا إِنَّ رَبِّي عَلَى صِرَاطٍ مُسْتَقِيمٍ. I put my trust in Allah, my Lord and your Lord. There is no moving creature which He does not control. My Lord's way is the straight path. Huda alayhi salam continues and he says that you can do as you please, plot as you please, plan as you please. As for me, I believe in Allah and I trust in Allah Azza wa Jal, my Lord and your Lord. And that is the way that Allah subhanahu wa ta'ala protects and preserves His prophets and messengers alayhi salatu wa salam. It is mentioned in the sunnah that the Prophet sallallahu alayhi wa sallam in the early days of Medina, he would wish that some of the companions during the night time would come and they would guard him, that they would stay outside of his house and they would guard him, because he had many enemies sallallahu alayhi wa sallam, from the hypocrites and from the Quraysh and from the Arabs and so on, until Allah Azza wa Jalla revealed the verse, and it's a verse that we've already covered, Wallahu ya'asimuka minan nas, Allah will protect you from the people. And then the Prophet sallallahu alayhi wa sallam said to them, you don't need to protect me, Allah has protected me, Allah has taken ownership of my protection and my safety. And so likewise, Hud alayhi salam is saying, I trust in Allah. He is my Lord and your Lord. You can't do anything except that Allah wills it. You have no power except that Allah first allows it to take place. مَا مِن دَابَ There's not a single creature upon the earth, no human, no jinn, no animal, no bird, no fish, nothing upon the earth. إِلَّا هُوَ آخِذٌ بِنَصِيَتِهَا Except that Allah holds it by its forelock, meaning that Allah controls it, that Allah dictates, or Allah rather decrees what it can and can't do. And so nothing can happen except by the will of Allah Azza wa Jal and by His promise, إِنَّ رَبِّي عَلَى صِرَاطٍ مُسْتَقِيمٍ For the way to my Lord is straight. It is the straight path. And that is what I will continue to be upon. And I will continue to do as Allah Azza wa Jal commanded. Allah subhanahu wa ta'ala then says in verse 57, فَإِن تَوَلَّوْا فَقَدْ أَبْلَغْتُكُمْ مَا أُرْسِلْتُ بِهِ إِلَيْكُمْ وَيَسْتَخْلِفُ رَبِّي قَوْمًا غَيْرَكُمْ وَلَا تَضُرُّونَهُ شَيْئًا إِنَّ رَبِّي عَلَى كُلِّ شَيْءٍ حَفِيظٌ. He says, but if you turn away, then I have conveyed the message with which I was sent to you, and my Lord will bring along another people in your place. You cannot do him any harm. It is my Lord who protects everything. So if you reject me, you turn away, you don't accept the tawheed of Allah Azza wa Jal, Huda alayhi salam is saying to his people, you don't accept the message that I was brought or that I was sent with, whereas Allah Azza wa Jal has no need of you. Allah will punish you, Allah will destroy you. وَاسْتَخْلِفُ رَبِّي قَوْمًا غَيْرَكُمْ And then Allah will bring another people to take your place. One nation dies, another one emerges. One power leaves and another one comes. One kingdom is established and another one falls. That is the sunnah of Allah Azza wa Jal upon the earth. وَلَا تَضُرُّونَهُ شَيْئًا And your rejection of me, of Allah, your turning away from the tawheed of Allah Azza wa Jal, doesn't harm anything, Allah Azza wa Jal, doesn't harm Allah Azza wa Jal in any way. You are the ones who benefit, and you are the ones who will be harmed. It is for you that I am calling you to Allah Azza wa Jal. So if you turn away, Allah will destroy you, and it won't make a difference to him subhanahu wa ta'ala, meaning that it won't harm him in any way. إِنَّ رَبِّي عَلَى كُلِّ شَيْءٍ حَفِيظٌ For my Lord is the one who protects all things. So Allah subhanahu wa ta'ala then in verse 58 tells us that the punishment of Allah came upon the people of Ad.
2: وَلَمَّا جَاءَ أَمْرُنَا نَجَّيْنَا هُودًا وَالَّذِينَ آمَنُوا مَعَهُ بِرَحْمَةٍ مِنَّا وَنَجَّيْنَاهُمْ مِنْ عَذَابٍ غَلِيظٍ
1: And so when our judgment came to pass, by our grace we saved Hud and his fellow believers, we saved them from a severe punishment. When Allah subhanahu wa ta'ala decreed that the punishment of Allah would come, that the judgment of Allah would come upon the people of Ad, and that is that they would destroy it, as Allah Azza wa 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Everyone was destroyed. So when Allah Azza wa Jalla decreed that punishment would come, that it would wipe away the people of Ad, Allah subhanahu wa ta'ala says, وَلَمَّا جَاءَ أَمْرُنَا And Allah doesn't even need to specify what that punishment is in this surah, even though it is mentioned in detail elsewhere in the Quran, because it is enough for us to know that when people oppose Allah Azza wa Jal, Allah deals with them. In the dunya or in the akhirah. How, when, where, that is for Allah Azza wa Jal to decide. It is enough for you to know that the judgment of Allah will come to pass upon them. What did Allah Azza wa Jal do? As we said in the story of Nuh, Allah saves the mu'mineen. Najjayna Huda. We saved Huda alayhi salam. Walladheena amanu ma'a. And those who believed alongside him. Bi rahmatin minna. By the mercy that we gave to them. Because it is from the mercy of Allah that Allah saves the believers. As we said, the disbelievers are exempted from Allah's mercy. So they are cursed and punished. The believers have the mercy of Allah, which means that they are saved. وَنَجَّيْنَاهُمْ مِنْ عَذَابٍ غَلِيظٍ. And we saved them from what was a severe and painful torment. As Allah subhanahu wa ta'ala mentions in the Quran, in Surah Al-Waqi, other places, this is a torment that was raged upon them for a number of days and a number of nights. And that's what Allah Azza wa Jal says, that it was a severe punishment that Allah Azza wa Jal saved the believers from. In verse 59, Allah subhanahu wa ta'ala says, وَتِلْكَ عَادٍ جحدوا بآيات ربهم وعصوا رسله واتبعوا أمر كل جبار عنيد. These were the people of Ad. They rejected the signs of their Lord, disobeyed his messengers and followed the command of every obstinate tyrant. This is the people of Ad. This is what happened to them. This is their ending. When they turned away from Allah and rejected the signs of Allah Azza wa Jal, and turned away from Allah and belief in Allah Azza wa Jal, and they disobeyed Hud. And Allah Azza wa Jalla says their messengers, even though Hud alone was sent to them, because by rejecting one, they reject them all. Because all of them came in the same message of Tawheed. What did they do instead? They obeyed their obstinate tyrants, the arrogant from amongst them, the disbelieving leaders from amongst them. And because of their disbelief, Allah Azza wa Jalla destroyed them all. And Allah subhanahu wa ta'ala in verse 60 concludes the story of Ad and the people of Hud alayhi salam, and he says, وَأُتْبِعُوا فِي هَذِهِ الدُّنْيَا لَعْنَةً وَيَوْمَ الْقِيَامَةِ أَلَا إِنَّ عَادًا كَفَرُوا رَبَّهُمْ أَلَا بُعْدًا لِعَادٍ قَوْمِ هُودَ. They were rejected in this life, and so they shall be on the day of judgment. Or they were cursed in this life, and so they will be on the day of judgment. Yes, the Ad denied their Lord, so away with the Ad, the people of Hud. Allah subhanahu wa ta'ala concludes the story, and he says that in the dunya and on yawm al-qiyamah, in the akhirah, these people will have the curse of Allah Azza wa Jal and his punishment. They will be rejected in the dunya, they will be rejected in the akhirah. They were not saved here, they will not be saved there. Ala inna adan kafaru rabbahum. Why? Because the people of Ad disbelieved in their Lord. And because of that kufr and that disbelief, all of the above took place with them. Ala bu'dan liqawmin hud. Ala bu'dan li'adin qawmi hud. May the people of Hud, the people of Ad, may they be distanced from everything that is good, everything that is blessed, everything that is praiseworthy. Instead, what they will have is the punishment of Allah subhanahu wa ta'ala, not only in the life, in the dunya that they already experienced, but on yawm al-qiyamah and eternity in Jahannam. And with that, we come to the end of the story of Hud alayhi salam and the end of today's episode. Barakallahu feekum wa sallallahu ala nabiyyina Muhammad wa ala alihi wa sahbihi ajma'in. Wassalamu alaikum wa rahmatullahi wa barakatuh.

Allah Almighty says, and there isn't anything except that it glorifies Him in praise. But you, O man, cannot understand their glorification. Allah Almighty also says, how many signs in the heavens and the earth?

0: 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A voice of faith, a voice of light, guiding hearts through day and night. From Sydney's shores we share the way, with hope and peace for every day. 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
1: Good evening and welcome back as we continue with our study of the beautiful 99 names of Allah subhanahu wa ta'ala. The names, plural, that we will be covering tonight, inshallah, are all closely related, yet there is obviously a difference between them. And so I want to start right away with a discussion of the differences between them. Allah subhanahu wa ta'ala mentions three names together in one verse. Towards the end of a chapter, Surah Al-Hashr, Allah subhanahu wa ta'ala says, Huwallahu al-Khaliq al-Bari' al-Musawwir. And then he says, Lahul asma'ul husna. To him belong the most beautiful names. But he mentions these three names together, and so I want to study these three, insha'Allah, with you tonight. The first, Al-Khaliq. We can translate that as the Creator. Al-Bari'. We could translate this name as the Inventor with precision. Al-Musawwir. The Shaper or the Fashioner. The one who gives things their surah, their shape. They all seem very similar, if you think about it. The one who creates, the one who invents with precision, who shapes, they all seem, you know, relatively close in meaning. And so let's slowly unpack each one, inshallah. بإذن الله تعالى. We'll start with Al-Khaliq, the one who creates. When we say Allah is the one who creates, He is the creator, we're going to have to distinguish that from human creation, because the two are not the same. Allah is Al-Khaliq min al-Adam. He creates from absolute nothingness. When Allah creates, it is not as humans, you know, quote-unquote, create. Allah takes absolute nothingness and from it He brings something into existence, into being. Human beings merely take what already exists and manipulates them. That's what humans do. They manipulate what already exists. And we'll talk about that. Allah tells us in the Quran, in Surah Az-Zumar, the 39th chapter, in the 62nd verse, Allah Ta'ala says, Allahu khaliqu kulli shay, wa huwa ala kulli shay'in wakil. Allah is the creator of all things, and He's the maintainer of everything. So what we understand then is, everything besides Allah, everything other than Allah is makhluq. It is the creation. It is created. Allah alone is Al-Khaliq, the Creator. Allah subhanahu wa ta'ala in the Quran, in Surah Luqman, He encourages human beings to look around. Look at the universe around them. Reflect on it. Some of us, we travel. We travel, we pay money, we take flights, we book hotels, just so we can go and marvel at Allah's creation. And Allah wants to remind us, هَذَا خَلْقُ اللَّهِ, He says. This, all that you see, كُلَّمَا تُشَاهِدْ, everything that you see, this is Allah's creation. And then Allah says, as a challenge, فَأَرُونِي مَاذَا خَلَقَ الَّذِينَ مِن دُونِهِ. Show me what those other than Allah have been able to create. Show me what they've been able to create. Let's break this down further. Because someone might say, human beings have made some pretty amazing things too. No? The inventions? The ability for the human being to perform life-saving surgeries? To invent, create the technology? Sometimes you travel to a certain part of the world and you might see like a resort. That's just incredible when it comes to aesthetics. Do you know what I'm talking about? Like you walk in, you look around, you're like, wow, this is incredible. And so when Allah says, هذا خلق الله, look at the creation and you'll marvel. Lest we start to actually try to present that, let's step back and remind ourselves, number one, Allah created everything that we see ex nihilo, which means from absolute nothingness. There was nothing, and then Allah created such a brilliant universe that we see. You know, to create the first of something is always the challenge, right? That's why we marvel at people who are the first to invent something. Everyone who comes after and modifies and adjusts and takes inspiration, we're like, you're good, but you weren't the first. Allah is Badi'u Samawati wal Ard, the one who brought everything into existence without any prior example or blueprint or taking inspiration from anyone else. That's the first point. But if you think about it, we've never created anything original. We've never created an original scent. Every perfume that we have takes scents from Allah's already made creation, blends them to come up with something new. That's all we do. That's what humans do. That's what all these companies do. And we marvel. We pay huge amounts of money for their scents, if you're not buying a dupe, right? Pay huge amounts of money. But all they did was take Allah's creation. We've never invented a color. We've never. We've never created a color that the source for which was not already here. We took different colors, blended them to try to come, but we used Allah's material. Never created anything original. Ever. Every color, every scent, every texture, it's inspired by Allah's creation. Even our architecture, inspired by Allah's creation. When you go and you see a mountain and you look up, there's something about the loftiness of the mountain that puts you in awe. You look up and you just go, whoa. What humans took from that is what? Loftiness puts people in awe. So you know when we design lobbies in our houses, the ceilings everywhere else can be, you know, a normal height. But for our lobbies, we're going to have really, really lofty ceilings. So that when you step in my house, you're going to go, whoa. That's inspired by Allah's creation. Everything that we have and that we've been able to come up with is inspired by Allah's creation. We give Nobel Prizes to people who discover Allah's creation. You ever thought about that? Someone merely discovers Allah's creation. Oh yes, now we know this about the human body. Nobel Prize. Celebrate. Hold a big conference. Right? Hold a big function. Celebrate the discovery. And humans don't want to celebrate the creation of it. Because apparently it's all random. It just, you know, came to be this way. Allah in the Quran, He asks questions. He says, أَمْ خُلِقُوا مِنْ غَيْرِ شَيْءٍ. Do human beings think that there was nothing and suddenly out of nowhere something came? And not just something, but something so brilliant. One person gave this example. They said, imagine you had 1,000 letters of the alphabet. You know, like children have those little alphabets that are like wood made. Let's say they're all made out of metal, okay? And you have 1,000 letters, you know, repetition of certain letters, but you put them all in a box. And imagine you just dump them out. Let's say you dump them out 1,000 times. Every single time. And you check the answer. Like when you dump all 1,000 out on the ground, how often would you get a word? Like a word, a coherent word. You'd be lucky. You might, in 1,000 pours, might get a word, two words, maybe. How often would you get a sentence? Pouring out the box randomly, how often would you get a sentence? Like a full-made sentence that just came out, you know, random, in 1,000 pours. How often would you get a chapter, a book, a whole series of books? We would say it's pretty much impossible. We would die before we could get a whole book on one pour. No matter how many times we kept pouring. And yet, we can't believe that about what? A box of 1,000 letters, yo. Imagine a world, a universe, a cosmos that we have yet to fully understand and discover. You know, we still talk about like landing on the moon. Forget actually like really understanding where the moon came from. And we think it just came from nowhere? In Arabic, this is known as dalil sudfa. This is the argument for God's existence, basically arguing against randomness. Are you going to claim that this is all random? Am khuliqu min ghayri shay? Allah says, you think you just popped out of nowhere? Be honest with me. Moment of honesty. If I told you, just think about this. You see this table right here? If I told you, you know, one of the brothers or sisters in the community, they sat down and they built this. They built this table. And they put all these wooden pieces, you know, in place. And the last one, that just appeared by itself. Like, they were short one, so they built it, and then there was space for one more. They didn't have it, and it just popped out of nowhere. I didn't say the whole table popped out of nowhere, huh? I didn't say the top part or the bottom part. I said just one of these wooden pieces just popped out of nowhere. Like, literally, nobody bought it from IKEA. Nobody built it. Nobody, you know, carved it out from a tree. It just popped into existence. What would you say? Would you be quicker to believe that, or would you be quicker to start wondering what's wrong with me? Which one? Honest. Honest. If I'm like, no, I swear by Allah, like I am guaranteed, well, this thing came out of nowhere. I looked away, looked back, boom, it was there. And nobody was in sight to put it there. What would you say? I think we can all confidently say you would question me. Something's wrong with me. We can't let him speak on Saturday nights no more. Like, I don't know what's up with this dude. Right? Before you're willing to admit that just one of these popped out of nowhere. Because in your mind, with the argument you're going to make is, if it's here, someone put it here. And remember, I'm not talking even about the whole table, guys. I'm just talking about one rod. And you can't accept that. You're willing to question my sanity before you're going to question whether or not that actually happened. And yet we're supposed to believe that about the universe. Am khuliqu min ghayri shay? Allah says, okay, fine. Am humul khaliqun? Like, did you come into existence from nothing with no cause? Or maybe you created yourself. And none of us can make that claim. None of us signed an application to exist here today. We're just here. Martin Heidegger, he has a really nice word about this. He calls it thrownness. He says, sometimes you have this existential moment where you feel like you've just been thrown on earth. Like, here I am. Like, how did I end up here? Obviously, you know you know, usually which parents are born to, and, you know, how you grew up. But you have this existential moment of clarity where you go, wow, I'm really here. This is all actually happening. And it's like the mystery of it all kind of dawns upon you for that brief moment. Y'all ever had that? Please put your hands up. Don't make me feel like I'm out of losing it. Huh? You have that moment where you're like, yeah, this is so interesting. And to be born, Blaise Pascal, he talks about the arbitrariness of our existence. He says, have you ever thought about how seemingly arbitrary it is that we exist today? We could have existed 200 years ago. And we would never, never get to see an iPhone, right? You wouldn't get to play Kahoot, right? You wouldn't get to do so many things. You wouldn't get to witness Ridgeway Plaza. Like, what would you be doing? What would life be? It's just so interesting. 200 years from now, what will exist that doesn't exist today? I don't know. I'm very curious about that. I don't know about you guys. I have this moment where I'm like, man, I really kind of want to live long enough just to see how it all plays out. I just want to see what direction life goes in for humanity. But, you know, we might not be here to see it. It's just seemingly arbitrary that here we are. And we're all here in this room together. Like, any one of us could have been 200 years ago. Any one of us could have come in 200 years. And yet Allah, in His infinite wisdom, willed that tonight, February 1st, 2025, we would all gather here in His house. Interesting. There's literally no way to explain it. It's the plan of Al-Hakim, the All-Wise. Did we create ourselves? Did we make sign an application to be here? No, we didn't. And here we are. So Allah says, did you create yourself? Did you come out of nowhere?
0: The Voice of Islam Radio. A voice of faith, a voice of light. Guiding hearts through day and night. From Sydney's shores we share the way. With hope and peace for every day. The Voice of Islam Radio, Sydney. Faith, knowledge, community.
1: Good evening and welcome back as we continue with our study of the beautiful night.

أسماء الحسنى. To him belong the most beautiful names. But he mentions these three names together, and so I want to study these three, inshallah, with you tonight. The first, Al-Khaliq. We can translate that as the Creator. Al-Bari'. We could translate this name as the Inventor with precision. Al-Musawwir. The Shaper or the Fashioner. The one who gives things their surah, their shape. They all seem very similar, if you think about it. The one who creates, the one who invents with precision, who shapes, they all seem, you know, relatively close in meaning. And so let's slowly unpack each one, inshallah. بإذن الله تعالى. We'll start with Al-Khaliq, the one who creates. When we say Allah is the one who creates, He is the creator, we're going to have to distinguish that from human creation, because the two are not the same. Allah is Al-Khaliq min al-Adam. He creates from absolute nothingness. When Allah creates, it is not as humans, you know, quote unquote, create. Allah takes absolute nothingness and from it He brings something into existence, into being. Human beings merely take what already exists and manipulates them. That's what humans do. They manipulate what already exists. And we'll talk about that. Allah tells us in the Quran, in Surah Az-Zumar, the 39th chapter, in the 62nd verse, Allah Ta'ala says, Allahu khaliqu kulli shay, wa huwa ala kulli shay'in wakil. Allah is the creator of all things, and He's the maintainer of everything. So what we understand then is, everything besides Allah, everything other than Allah is makhluq. It is the creation. It is created. Allah alone is Al-Khaliq, the Creator. Allah subhanahu wa ta'ala in the Quran, in Surah Luqman, He encourages human beings to look around. Look at the universe around them. Reflect on it. Some of us, we travel. We travel, we pay money, we take flights, we book hotels, just so we can go and marvel at Allah's creation. And Allah wants to remind us, هذا خلق الله, He says. This, all that you see, كلما تشاهد, everything that you see, this is Allah's creation. And then Allah says, as a challenge, فَأَرُونِي مَاذَا خَلَقَ الَّذِينَ مِن دُونِهِ. Show me what those other than Allah have been able to create. Show me what they've been able to create. Let's break this down further. Because someone might say, human beings have made some pretty amazing things too. No? The inventions? The ability for the human being to perform life-saving surgeries? To invent, create the technology. Sometimes you travel to a certain part of the world and you might see like a resort. This is just incredible when it comes to aesthetics. Do you know what I'm talking about? Like you walk in, you look around, you're like, wow, this is incredible. And so when Allah says, هَذَا خَلْقُ اللَّهِ, look at the creation and you'll marvel. Lest we start to actually try to present that, let's step back and remind ourselves, number one, Allah created everything that we see ex nihilo, which means from absolute nothingness. There was nothing, and then Allah created such a brilliant universe that we

0: see. You know, to create the first of something is always the challenge, right? That's why we marvel at people who are the first to invent something. Everyone who comes after and modifies and adjusts and takes inspiration, we're like, you're good, but you weren't the first. Allah is Badi'u as-samawati wal-ard, the one who brought everything into existence without any prior example or blueprint or taking inspiration from anyone else. That's the first point. But if you think about it, we've never created anything original. We've never created an original scent. Every perfume that we have takes scents from Allah's already made creation, blends them to come up with something new. That's all we do. That's what humans do. That's what all these companies do. And we marvel. We pay huge amounts of money for their scents, if you're not buying a dupe, right? Pay huge amounts of money. But all they did was take Allah's creation. We've never invented a color. We've never created a color that the source for which was not already here. We took different colors, blended them to try to come, but we used Allah's material. Never created anything original. Ever. Every color, every scent, every texture, it's inspired by Allah's creation. Even our architecture, inspired by Allah's creation. When you go and you see a mountain and you look up, there's something about the loftiness of the mountain that puts you in awe. You look up and you just go, whoa. What humans took from that is what? Loftiness puts people in awe. So you know when we design lobbies in our houses, the ceilings everywhere else can be, you know, a normal height. But for our lobbies, we're going to have really, really lofty ceilings. So that when you step in my house, you're going to go, whoa. That's inspired by Allah's creation. Everything that we have and that we've been able to come up with is inspired by Allah's creation. We give Nobel Prizes to people who discover Allah's creation. You ever thought about that? Someone merely discovers Allah's creation. Oh yes, now we know this about the human body. Nobel Prize. Celebrate. Hold a big conference. Right? Hold a big function. Celebrate the discovery. And humans don't want to celebrate the creation of it. Because apparently it's all random. It just, you know, came to be this way. Allah in the Quran, He asks questions. He says, أَمْ خُلِقُوا مِنْ غَيْرِ شَيْءٍ. Do human beings think that there was nothing and suddenly out of nowhere something came? And not just something, but something so brilliant. One person gave this example. They said, imagine you had 1,000 letters of the alphabet. You know, like children have those little alphabets that are like wood made. Let's say they're all made out of metal, okay? And you have 1,000 letters. You know, repetition of certain letters. And you put them all in a box. And imagine you just dump them out. Let's say you dump them out 1,000 times. Every single time. And you check the answer. Like when you dump all 1,000 out on the ground, how often would you get a word? Like a word, a coherent word. You'd be lucky. You might, in 1,000 pours, might get a word, two words, maybe. How often would you get a sentence? Pouring out the box randomly. How often would you get a sentence? Like a full-made sentence that just came out, you know, random, in 1,000 pours. How often would you get a chapter, a book, a whole series of books? We would say it's pretty much impossible. We would die before we could get a whole book on one pour. no matter how many times we kept pouring. And yet, we can't believe that about what? A box of 1,000 letters, yo. Imagine a world, a universe, a cosmos that we have yet to fully understand and discover. You know, we still talk about, like, landing on the moon. Forget actually, like, really understanding where the moon came from. And we think it just came from nowhere? In Arabic, this is known as dalil sudfa. This is the argument for God's existence, basically arguing against randomness. Are you going to claim that this is all random? أَمْ خُلِقُوا مِنْ غَيْرِ شَيْءٍ Allah says, you think you just popped out of nowhere? Be honest with me. Moment of honesty. If I told you, just think about this. You see this table right here? If I told you, you know, one of the brothers or sisters in the community, they sat down and they built this. They built this table. And they put all these wooden pieces, you know, in place. And the last one, that just appeared by itself. Like, they were short one, so they built it, and then there was space for one more. They didn't have it, and it just popped out of nowhere. I didn't say the whole table popped out of nowhere, huh? I didn't say the top part or the bottom part. I said just one of these wooden pieces just popped out of nowhere. Like, literally, nobody bought it from IKEA. Nobody built it. Nobody, you know, carved it out from a tree. It just popped into existence. What would you say? Would you be quicker to believe that, or would you be quicker to start wondering what's wrong with me? Which one? Honest, honest. If I'm like, no, I swear by Allah, like I am guaranteed, well, this thing came out of nowhere. I looked away, looked back, boom, it was there. And nobody was in sight to put it there. What would you say? I think we can all confidently say you would question me. Something's wrong with me. We can't let him speak on Saturday nights no more. Like, I don't know what's up with this dude. Right? Before you're willing to admit that just one of these popped out of nowhere. Because in your mind, what the argument you're going to make is, if it's here, someone put it here. And remember, I'm not talking even about the whole table, guys. I'm just talking about one rod. And you can't accept that. You're willing to question my sanity before you're going to question whether or not that actually happened. And yet we're supposed to believe that about the universe. أَمْ خُلِقُوا مِنْ غَيْرِ شَيْءٍ Allah says, okay, fine. أَمْ هُمُ الْخَالِقُونَ Like, did you come into existence from nothing with no cause? Or maybe you created yourself. And none of us can make that claim. None of us signed an application to exist here today. We're just here. Martin Heidegger, he has a really nice word about this. He calls it thrownness. He says sometimes you have this existential moment where you feel like you've just been thrown on earth. Like, here I am. Like, how did I end up here? Obviously, you know, usually which parents you're born to and, you know, how you grew up. But you have this existential moment of clarity where you go, wow, I'm really here. This is all actually happening. And it's like the mystery of it all kind of dawns upon you for that brief moment. Y'all ever had that? Please put your hands up. Don't make me feel like I'm out of losing it. Huh? You have that moment where you're like, yeah, this is so interesting. And to be born... Blaise Pascal, he talks about the arbitrariness of our existence. He says, have you ever thought about how seemingly arbitrary it is that we exist today? We could have existed 200 years ago. And we would never, never get to see an iPhone, right? You wouldn't get to play Kahoot, right? You wouldn't get to do so many things. You wouldn't get to witness Ridgeway Plaza? Like, what would you be doing? What would life be? It's just so interesting. 200 years from now, what will exist that doesn't exist today? I don't know. I often am very curious about that. I don't know about you guys. I have this moment where I'm like, man, I really kind of want to live long enough just to see how it all plays out. I just want to see what, like, what direction life goes in for humanity. But, you know, we might not be here to see it. It's just seemingly arbitrary that here we are. And we're all here in this room together. Like, any one of us could have been 200 years ago. Any one of us could have come in 200 years. And yet Allah, in His infinite wisdom, willed that tonight, February 1st, 2025, we would all gather here in His house. Interesting. There's literally no way to explain it. It's the plan of Al-Hakim, the All-Wise. Did we create ourselves? Did we make sign an application to be here? No, we didn't. And here we are. So Allah says, did you create yourself? Did you come out of nowhere with no prior cause? Okay, fine. Let's say you don't believe any of that. Am khalaqu as-samawati wal-ard? Did you create the heavens and the earth? And every single time, what do we say? No. No one's laid claim to building the Rocky Mountains. Right? No one's laid claim to providing all the water of the oceans. We're just here. We just discovered them. That's what humans do. And so all we do is take what Allah subhanahu wa ta'ala has created, and we kind of modify it. And we take inspiration when we design things. Allah subhanahu wa ta'ala says in the Quran, in Surah Al-Ra'd, He says, أَمْ جَعَلُوا لِلَّهِ شُرَكَاءَ خَلَقُوا كَخَلْقِهِ فَتَشَابَهَ الْخَلْقُ عَلَيْهِمْ. He says, what's wrong with human beings? Why are they so enamored by creation? Has creation created things that can compete with Allah's creation? Really? Is there any comparison between what Allah's created and what humans create? Is there? And if not, then we should be solely dedicated to Allah. قُلِ اللَّهُ خَالِقُ كُلِّ شَيْءٍ Allah says, say Allah is the creator of everything. We marvel again at the person who discovers Allah's creation, not realizing that the discoverer himself or herself is Allah's creation, and gave them the intellect to discover His creation. I mean, as human beings, we've become very pretentious in our attitude towards Allah. And it doesn't take much to remind us of how feeble we are. You know, and I don't mean to take you back to that time in your life, but it's humbling to remember the day when we had a stomach flu and a stomach bug. And then it was just us, electrolytes, and the washroom. That's all it was for the whole weekend. Right? That's all it takes. One little bug. And the human who thinks that they can rule the world is just stuck. Bed to the washroom. It's just a, you know, seven times back and forth, right, going on. That's the human being. Now, one of the things that we gain from knowing that Allah is Al-Khaliq is we're reminded that if Allah is the creator, because I want to clarify, we often think about creation merely in physical terms. Allah created this and He created that and He created this and He created that. Understand that Allah is the creator of circumstances and situations. The situation you find yourself in, the circumstance, the scenario, this is khalqullah. This is from Allah. And when you know it's from Allah, that you're not restricted by the systems of the world and the universe, you never lose hope. We see this in the stories of the prophets. The prophet Zakaria for so long didn't have a child. But he knew it's not dependent on the creation to have a child. And so the day he saw Maryam being provided for out of season, he thought, well, then the same Allah can provide for me at an age when typically we won't have children. هُنَالِكَ دَعَى زَكَرِيَّا رَبَّهُ. And so he made dua to Allah. May Allah protect all of us. I had a close friend of mine who was trying to have children for some time. And may Allah make it easy for all those who are trying. It's a real test from Allah. And I remember how emotional he and his wife would get. And they would come and ask about different things. And eventually the questions turned to adoption. What are the rulings of adoption? But they never gave up. And may Allah protect them. But recently we got good news. After how long? I can't explain to you like how happy I was secondhand. You know? I was like, Allahu Akbar. Like I think I yelled it out really loud. Everyone's like, what's wrong with this guy? And what happened to him? Did the rod pop into place out of nowhere? No, I'm joking. People were really, like, I was just so excited. Because that's Allah. Just when they're starting to ask me about, like, adoption, what are the rules, and when the child grows up, what's the rulings of hijab, and they're asking all these things, and a part of me is, like, just dying inside, like, you know, how badly they want children. And subhanAllah. When Allah decides. That's why the believer doesn't give up hope. Even at times when it seems everybody else is giving up hope, nothing seems positive. Allahu khaliqu kulli shay. The ability to create is in Allah's power. SubhanAllah. I know of someone who, you know, had reached an age where they just were not expecting to have children at this point. Like, you know, in their minds. And without even knowing, right? They just thought that they were... No, genuinely, they thought they were overweight. And eventually they started noticing some, you know, symptoms. And they were like, wait, really? And there they were. This is like in older age. Without even realizing how Allah plans things. Allah Ta'ala, that's why Allah tells us in the Quran these types of stories. That he created Adam without parents. Isa without a father. Alayhi salam. Why does he teach us this? That it's not really about the means. The outcome is controlled by Allah. Allah decides how things will play out. Because the means can be there and no outcome. And there can be an absence of means and there can be an outcome. It's up to Allah. That's why the believer never loses hope. What we do is we pin our hopes in the creation which is finite. And so there's always the possibility that we run out of hope. Because when the finitude runs out, the one who pins their hope in the infinite, subhanahu wa ta'ala, is infinitely hopeful. You never give up hope. Why? Because Allah can always make it happen. I want to read a passage from Surah Al-Waqi'ah, where Allah talks about this idea of creation. And He asks questions to every one of us. Allah subhanahu wa ta'ala says, أَفَرَأَيْتُمْ مَا تُمْنُونَ. Do you see the product of intimate relations? At the end of intimate relations, do you see what you produce? The liquid? It's a family night. I've been thinking really hard about how to word this, you know, euphemisms and everything. أَأَنْتُمْ تَخْلُقُونَهُ أَمْ نَحْنُ الْخَالِقُونَ. Allah says, Do you create it? What's your role? In the whole situation, what's your role? Fulfill your desire. Right? Fulfill your desire. Beyond that, up to Allah. أَأَنْتُمْ تَخْلُقُونَهُ أَمْ نَحْنُ الْخَالِقُونَ. Or do we create? Who makes the decision? Allah's asking us. Who makes it? Allah says, أَفَرَأَيْتُمْ مَا تَحْرُثُونَ. Do you see what you sow? The seeds that you sow? أَأَنْتُمْ تَزْرَعُونَهُ. Do you cause it to grow? أَمْ نَحْنُ الزَّارِعُونَ. Or do we cause it to grow? Allah says, لَوْ نَشَاءُ لَجَعَلْنَاهُ حُطَامًا. If we wanted, we could cause this, you know, harvest to absolutely wither away. فَظَلْتُمْ تَفَكَّهُونَ. And you would sit there going, we lost out on our food. إِنَّا لَمُغْرَمُونَ بَلْ نَحْنُ مَحْرُومُونَ. We lost out on our food. We lost out on our livelihood. You still hear about this in other parts of the world. Farmers, right? That when rain comes really difficult, or no rain comes, and it withers away the crops, and people are devastated because they don't have any rain. And we lost our food, and we lost our livelihood. And that's why I really think with our children, we need to reconnect them with Allah's creation. You know, recently I was trying to explain to my son, I was like, where do fruits come from? And he goes, no frills. I was like, no frills? What do you mean, no frills? I'm like, what do you think no frills gets them? But no, I'm serious. That's how he sees the world. And I realized that, man, we're so disconnected. I'm like, I have to take him and like, you know, maybe start planting something in the backyard. And we don't even have the patience for it. So I can almost guarantee you right now, you know, that if I do, and I have an intention to do this with my children, we'll plant the seed, and I can guarantee you next morning they're going to get up really early, going to look, see what happened, right? That's what they'll do. Because they think that's how the world is. You download it, and overnight, and the next morning it's there, you can play. That's how the world is for them. SubhanAllah. Allah says, أَفَرَأَيْتُم مَّا تَحْرُثُونَ. You don't cause it. You, how much patience you learn. How much tawakkul. Because you're just there pouring, isn't it? You're just pouring water. You're just trying to make sure it's getting sunlight. You have no idea if your efforts will pay off. Isn't that a metaphor for life? Sometimes you're just grinding away hoping for that promotion. Maybe. Where does it come from? Allah. أَنْتُمْ تَزْرَعُونَهُ أَمْ نَحْنُ الزَّارِعُونَ. All your efforts, the results. Who produces the results, Allah says? You or Allah? If it were up to you, you would never fail in life. If it were up to you. Because every time you put effort in, you would guarantee and ensure that you get the result. And every one of us can look at our lives and say, that's clearly not the case. So who makes the call? Who makes the decision? Allah tells us in the Quran, إِنَّ اللَّهَ فَالِقُ الْحَبِّ وَالنَّوَى. Allah is the one who splits the seed, splits the earth and causes that seed that you put in to the earth. Interestingly, I want the seed and the plant to go up. Allah says, do what? Put the seed in. Interesting. Because it's not about us. We're not the ones who make it grow. Put it in, pour water, you're not going to see growth for days, maybe weeks. You can see how much I know about gardening, right? Right? You're not going to see anything. And then eventually, you'll start to see a little bit. But even then, it's not over. I have seen the wars my mother has fought with squirrels. Have y'all ever seen that? Mothers or grandmothers? When they come outside, and they're ready to pick that cucumber or that tomato? How many of y'all have experienced that? And the squirrel got to it first. And you're like, yo. Literally today, the salad. And thank God we have Dean. Because my mother goes, I guess it was written for the squirrel. Right? We poured water and we gave it sunlight for the squirrel. And the squirrel didn't even say thank you. Right? Just went off with the food. Good metaphor for how we are with Allah. We just take our paycheck. No thank you. No alhamdulillah. No gratitude for our job. Instead we just complain every day. You know, I hate my job. Oh, Monday morning. And there are people who are looking for work and they're really struggling. They would do anything to have any job. Right? So, let us not be squirrels, guys. Allah subhanahu wa ta'ala says, going forward in the verse, in the chapter, أَفَرَأَيْتُمُ الْمَاءَ الَّذِي تَشْرَبُونَ. Do you see the water that you drink? You could be beside an ocean with no water to drink, isn't it? It's possible. Because the water is salty. You can't drink it. You're beside an ocean of water. And if Allah decides that you can't drink it, what are you going to do? You can't drink it. Who decides how the water is? Allah. أَأَنْتُمْ أَنْزَلْتُمُوهُ مِنَ الْمُزْنِ. Allah says, Are you the one who sends the rain down with the water? Or is it Allah? Think about the way we just make dua on the day we're having that family picnic. Do you know what I'm talking about? You know when you take up the pots of biryani to Niagara Falls? You know what I'm talking about? And you're just praying, Ya Allah, don't rain. أَنْتُمْ أَنْزَلْتُمُوهُ مِنَ الْمُزْنِ. I think I've told you guys this, but I know someone who tells me, they're like, I have a good record when it comes to making dua for rain. They're like, you know, whenever I make dua for no rain, alhamdulillah, my record is like 4-0. It doesn't rain. I was like, I don't know if that's how it works, you know? Like, I don't know if it's like this negotiation. But they're convinced. They're like, you need a dua for no rain? I got you. So let me add that to my list of, like, you know, people that are my connections. No rain person. Subhanallah. Allah says, أَنْتُمْ أَنْزَلْتُمُوهُ مِنَ الْمُسْلِمِ. Do you send the rain down? Or do we do it? And Allah says, if we wanted, we could just make it salty. And then what would you do? You'd have rain and you couldn't drink it. So he says, أَفَلَا تَشْكُرُونَ فَلَوْلَا تَشْكُرُونَ. Will you not be grateful for that water that you have? You see in Ramadan, the way we're grateful for water? Right? We're so grateful. Like, alhamdulillah. Like, iftar time. Then Allah talks about fire. أَفَرَأَيْتُمُ النَّارَ الَّتِي تُورُونَ. These are all like elements, basic things that some of us are cut off from. And that's where, you know, we do have to really reconnect with nature. It's a great need for our iman to reconnect with nature. Because you're reconnecting with the signs of Allah. And so, Allah says, أَفَرَأَيْتُمُ النَّارَ الَّتِي تُورُونَ. Have you not considered and thought about the fire that you kindle? Did you produce the trees for the fire, or did we do so? Allah says, we made it a reminder. Look at that. Imagine every time you looked at that campfire, it reminded you of the fire of Jahannam. A reminder. And Allah says, at the same time, it's useful. Fire is interesting because it can burn things and totally destroy things. But without fire, how are you going to cook? There's so much that goes on in the world fueled by fire. It's just a matter of controlling it, right? Controlling it and then channeling it so that it's actually productive and not destructive. Who created the fire? Allah. The scholars, they mention, not only does Allah create the external world, but He creates the internal world in our hearts. Allah is the one who creates wisdom in our hearts. We want hikmah. We ask Al-Khaliq. Ya Allah, create the capacity and the ability to be wise in my decisions. Create that ability in my heart. All the traits, the good traits, the virtues that we want to develop, the patience, the gratitude, the forbearance, the generosity. Allah creates these qualities in our hearts as well. And so we turn to Al-Khaliq. Ya Allah. Ya Allah. I don't have the means. I don't have the means. Ya Allah. You create the outcome though. And we learn this. That sometimes you won't have the means. But if you have Allah, He will produce the outcome without the means. Or He'll bring from the most unexpected place a way for you to fulfill your need. Just think about your life. How much of your life was not according to your plan? How many of you would say that you have a job today that you didn't really plan for? It almost like fell in your lap / randomly someone brought it to you. How many of you would say that? Like you didn't plan the means. It just somehow seemed to show up from some unexpected place. You met the right person at the right time, unexpectedly. You didn't even go there looking for a job. You were just looking, you know, at something that was of interest to you. And you met this person and suddenly from their job. How many of us met our spouses that way? Not planning. Just boom, boom. Different connections. There you are. This is Allah, Al-Khaliq, the one who creates the outcomes, even if there's no apparent means. And so the believer never loses hope. We now turn to Al-Bari', the second name. Al-Bari' is not merely the one who creates. but who creates with precision, allowing creation to grow and develop in the most perfect way possible. Al-Bari. So, when we look at the system of the world, it's very fascinating that Allah creates people differently with different preferences and interests. No? People themselves are different, and then the things that they are inclined towards are different. And we appreciate that about people. Imagine if we were all just the same. Like everything was the same. Appearance, character. Why would you spend time with anybody if they're literally exactly like you? Right? You couldn't even ask like, hey, do you like pineapple on pizza? You couldn't even ask that because you already know the answer. They're just like you. And everybody will just do the same things too. Right? You know what I'm talking about? Like some people like hockey, so they play hockey. Some people like basketball, so they play basketball. Imagine everybody just like hockey. That's all you'd have then. You just have hockey. And no one would be interesting. Nobody. No one would have an interesting story to tell. It's like, hey, guess what? I like hockey. It's like we all like hockey, right? Like there's nothing unique about you. That's the fascinating thing about human beings. If we genuinely take an interest, we will find it fascinating how some people enjoy coding. And some people enjoy, you know, being of service to others. And sometimes the two cannot understand how it's possible. What do you get from sitting there and listening to someone's problems? It's like, I can never do that. Well, that's why you appreciate each other. The complementarity. And plus, we have many needs. We need people, you know, to be in the service industry who can be there to help, right? To be there for those who need support and help in life. And then we need people behind the scenes doing work and, you know, programming things. We need every different type of person. And it's a blessing. You know, one of my relatives, mechanic. Me? No. I have immense respect for the dude, mashallah. He's my mechanic. He's who I go to. And from a young age, it's not even like later on, from a young age, he's like, mechanic. And you can imagine how much the rest of the community try to discourage him, eh? Like, doctor, lawyer, like, come on, mechanic? He loved it. He loved it and he pursued it, opened his own shop. That's what he does. And he loves it. He loves showing up to work and doing this. I can't understand it. I won't lie to you. But that's okay. I don't need to understand it. I appreciate it, though. And meanwhile, he looks at me and he goes, man, how do you read all those books? Right? Don't you get bored? And I'm just like, we're just different. That's okay. Like, I appreciate you, man. That's the world that Allah's created. And there's something so beautiful about that. That people look different, people talk differently, people have different interests, people have different stories. People have different stories. Isn't it fascinating to hear someone's life story? And just be like, really? Your parents let you do that? Right? You're just like blown away. I didn't know there's parents out there who did that. And your parents let you go there? Oh, your parents let you buy that? And it's just so fascinating to just find out that someone grew up so different to you. It's like, okay, here we are. But now I can start to make sense of why you look at things the way you do. And I look at things differently. Allah is al-bari. Imagine food was just one type. Like you just go and just get one food. That's it. Let's call it shawarma, right? The only food on earth, shawarma. Imagine. There would be no restaurants. Because what are you going to do? Walk in the restaurant and go like, what do I want? Shawarma, right? Like, at home, what are we having today? Shawarma. Like, there would be no restaurants, no... Would you not get bored? That's a good question, actually. I don't know if you get bored because you wouldn't even know there's another option. I think I just opened up a can of worms philosophically that I was not ready for. But is it not fascinating how different people like different foods? It's like, how do you like that? But hey, you like that. That's okay. Some people love the cold. Some people love the summer. You know, the heat. How many of you love the cold? Who loves winter? Okay, who loves the summer? I'll ask the same question in the summer. Let's see the answers in the summer, okay? Right? We're all biased here, you know, by the weather outside. No, mashallah. Everybody's different. Al-Bari, who creates with precision the human being. The variations in fingerprints. A way to identify human beings. Fingerprints. In this span of space, to create differentiation between human beings. Such that if we can just find fingerprints, we can pin who the criminal is down. We know who it is. Al-Bari. I mean, it's just incredible. And so we could really explore creation to reflect on the precision, on the magnificence of the system of Allah. The last one, the third name here, Al-Musawwir. The one who gives everything its distinct shape, form, and beauty. Making each creation unique. And there's so much we could talk about here. Right? The polarity of creation. Day and night. And different temperaments. Opposites. The idea of light and darkness. Of guidance and falsehood. Something about contrasting things. Human beings love. Because it helps us make sense of the world. And so there's a poem in Al-Mutanabbi. He has a poem. He says, وَنَذُمُّهُمْ وَبِهِمْ عَرَفْنَا فَضْلَهُ وَبِضِدِّهَا تَتَبَيَّنُ الْأَشْيَاءُ. He says, and he's speaking to the king, because that's what poets used to do back in the day. They would praise the king so that the king would be so happy and give them money. So Mutanabbi, he tells the king, he says, we actually blame these people. Like, we speak ill of them because they're terrible people. But you know what? It's through them that we recognize how great you are.
1: You are listening to the English program on the Voice of Islam. Thank you very much for your time. Inshallah, stay tuned for future episodes.
2: من أين أبدأها حكاية صبحنا الحل